Americans and Indigenous cultures. He consulted with Thacker Burley, a Black student at the conservatory, on spirituals and plantation songs from the South, and sought transcriptions of Indigenous melodies. Now, as an outsider, Dvorak noticed certain distinct characteristics of harmony, of melody and rhythm, which he found ways to incorporate into music for the concert hall. Some of his most famous works came out of this time, including his string quartet number 12, The American.

the Vlach Quartet of Prague with the country western spirited finale from the string quartet number 12, The American, by our composer of the week, Antonín Dvořák. It was one of several works written while he was in New York running the National Conservatory and working to fulfill his assignment of finding a path to an American music for the concert hall. The most famous of all from this period is the work that he completed there, 1893's Symphony No. 9, From the New World. In many letters and interviews, Dvořák confirmed his methodology, as exercised in this work, that he had tried to compose it in the spirit of the folklore of the Black and Indigenous peoples, and that features of these musics can be heard throughout. Now, in today's climate, we might reflexively condemn this as cultural appropriation, but in the context of the time that Dvořák was actually living, was bringing a sense of value to music that hitherto had been seen as trivial. He outright declared that, quote, "The future of this country must be founded upon African-American melodies. This must be the real foundation of any serious and original school of composition to be developed in the United States," end quote. There's an NPR article called How the New World Symphony Revealed American Music to Itself, which points out that, quote, essentially, this was Dvořák telling white Americans that the future of their music resided in the people they had subjugated and killed, end quote. That his first musical act was to frame this music within a symphony, the grandest and most revered form from the perspective of colonizers, well, that was quite a statement.

0: Tadaaki Otaka leading the Sapporo Symphony Orchestra in the Largo from the Symphony No. 9 in E minor from the New World, written by our composer of the week, Antony Dvorak, during his time in America when he was head of the National Conservatory of Music in New York. More on Dvorak's life and music tomorrow, just after 8 o'clock. We will continue tonight with Dvorak's good friend and mentor, Johannes Brahms.
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On the new Classical FM, that was the Andantino Grazioso, very elegant movement from the Clarinet Trio Opus 114 by Brahms, in the version he created featuring viola, Tabia Zimmerman, with Jean-Guyen Queyras on cello, Javier Perianis on piano. Coming up this Sunday at 2 p.m., the Arc Ensemble, Artists of the Royal Conservatory, multi-Grammy Award nominating group that has done a great job of surfacing works that the public has barely or never been able to hear, really with a focus on the recovery of music that was suppressed and marginalized under the 20th century's various repressive regimes. Coming up on Sunday, they explore Armenian works, all composed before the breakup of the Soviet Union and Armenian independence, works that may be known in Armenia but have never been heard here, arrangements of Armenian folk songs for string quartet, a compelling cello sonata by Evet Tartarian, piano miniatures by Alexander Spendiarian and Arno Babadanian, and this will be Arc Ensemble with students of the Glenn Gould School. Go to rcmusic.com for tickets and information. It's happening at Mazzolini Concert Hall again. That's this Sunday, October 4th at 2 p.m.

0: La Lefebvre with part one of Dernier Souffle from his Opus 7 Preludes on the New Classical FM. Before that, Air de Ballet d'Asciano by Camille Saint-Saëns featuring William Bennett on flute and the English Chamber Orchestra. This is A Little Night Music. I'm Kathleen Cagliocca. We've got a lot more to come, including the music of Joseph Bologna and music that really makes me wonder if Mendelssohn was some kind of prankster as a kid.
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Felix Mendelssohn was so good at capturing the vibe of mischief in his music that I really have to wonder what kind of pranks he got up to. That was from the 16-year-old's octet in E-flat, the Scherzo, James Ennis, with the Seattle Chamber Music Society. By the way, James Ennis performing his 50th anniversary recital at Kerner Hall tomorrow. He is definitely turning the big 5-0 in style with a cross-Canada tour, all 10 provinces and 3 territories, and really doing it up in style with his sonata partner, Andrew Armstrong. You can find out more at rcmusic.com and check out our interview. I had a great chat with him about turning 50 and what this recital means to him. Classicalfm.ca. The video is right on our homepage. Again, that's James Ennis at Kerner Hall tomorrow. Up next on A Little Night Music, Joseph Bologna, speaking of things to do with violin. This is from the Violin Concerto in A, featuring Francesca Daigle.

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The Lacrimae Antiquae, one of the seven Lacrimae for Gamba Ensemble by John Dowland, Les Voix Humaines, with Nigel North on lute. Before that, we heard Gabriel Fauré, the minuet from his Masque et Bergamasque Suite, Opus 112, the Lyon National Orchestra under Emmanuel Krivine. We started off with Joseph Bologne's Violin Concerto in A, Opus 5, Number 2, the Rondo, played by Francesca Dego and the London Symphony Orchestra. You're listening to A Little Night Music. I'm Kathleen Kajioka. It is after 9. Time to spin some new tracks. One of my favorite pianists out there, so sensitive, so nuanced, is the Polish virtuoso Rafał Blechacz. He has a new album out on Deutsche Grammophon simply called Piano Concertos. And I'll preface this by reminding anyone who loves Spinal Tap of that line, D minor, the saddest of all keys. C minor may compete. I don't know actually if C minor is so much sad as it is a kind of blackout blinds. It is dark. It's very serious, very introspective. And the two concertos on this album basically bring that theme to the fore, both in C minor, Beethoven's Piano Concerto No. 3 and Mozart's Piano Concerto No. 24. Well worth checking out. Blechacz joined by the Dresden Philharmonic under Kent Nagano for this recording. We're going to sample the lighter side, though, because every concerto in a minor key usually has a reprieve in the middle. And here is the lighter, warmer middle movement, the Larghetto, from Mozart's Piano Concerto No. 24.

0: 7, Scottish Airs of Gustav Holst. That was Louis-André Baril on piano, joining La Pietà under Angèle Dubois. And that followed our new track, After 9, the latest from Polish pianist Rafał Blechacz, joined by the Dresden Philharmonic under Kent Nagano in Mozart's Piano Concerto No. 24 in C minor. We heard the Larghetto. That's from his album, simply called Piano Concertos. Exploring the C minor environments of both Beethoven and Mozart. You're listening to Little Night Music. I'm Kathleen Kajioka. Gabriel Pierney is next. Very funky, off-kilter piece of chamber music.
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Jean Hubot leading the Viotti Quartet in the Zordico Rhythm Movement from the Quintet for Piano and Winds by Gabriel Pierney. Really fun, uneven meter there. You're listening to A Little Night Music. I'm Kathleen Kajioka, inviting you to check out our newly redesigned website. It's very clean looking, sleek and clear and full of everything that you used to find at classicalfm.ca and more, including full access to the online music magazine Ludwig van, also Zoomer magazine, and so much more. Contests are still there, of course, and right now you could win an uncorked wine soiree weekend in Muskoka at the Deerhurst Resort. The prize includes two-night accommodation at Deerhurst Resort, and on Friday night, a wine and cheese welcome reception, and then all kinds of wine activities on the Saturday, including an exclusive Riedel wine glass experience. You know, Riedel, they make all of those incredible glasses that are designed for every different kind of wine, a different shape for each, bringing out the maximum notes. Well, you'll also get a wine glass tasting set to take home with that Saturday night, an uncorked soiree, including wine sampling, marché dining, and live music. 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

0: Maxine Islander with Lascia ch'io pianga, the aria from Handel's opera Rinaldo, in an instrumental version there from an album called Handel's Harp. Before that, the Andantino and Allegretto from the Piano Concerto in One Movement of Florence Price, Jennifer Canne Mason, joined by the Chiniki Orchestra. You're listening to A Little Night Music. I'm Kathleen Kajioka. Bach is next.
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I blame the one portrait we have of Johann Sebastian Bach, that one, a very stern-looking, plump guy holding a piece of music with a very big wig on, looking very official, very judge-like, for this impression of Bach being so serious and so devout. That and all the church music that he wrote, but that was his job, to be fair. Bach, in my opinion, full of mischief, and that set of bourrées doesn't at least open the idea of that to you. I think you need to listen again. Those were the bourrées from the Orchestral Suite No. 2 by Bach, the Academy for Alto Music Berlin. If you need further convincing and you're in the eastern end of our listening area, I've got a show for you. J.S. Bach's Long Walk in the Snow. Yes, a riff on Pierre Trudeau's Long Walk in the Snow, but this is all about a 20-year-old Johann Sebastian Bach, who was such a troublemaker, and eventually he takes a 400-kilometer odyssey trek to go hang out with Buxtehude, but there's a lot of detail in between, all being told by broadcaster and storyteller Tom Allen, with musicians Laurie Gemmell, Peter Gemmell, Joey Wright, and a voice we hear often here at the New Classical FM, Patricia O'Callaghan. October 7th, the show comes to Coburg and Picton on October 14th. In Coburg, it's at Victoria Hall, and in Picton, it is at the Andrew. You can get your tickets at tickets.coburg.ca for the October 7th performance, and at ticket.ca for October 14th. That's J.S. Bach's Long Walk in the Snow. We're going to hear from a composer whom Bach admired. This is Vivaldi.

Vincent Lauzet was the recorder soloist, along with Ariane Baroque, in that concerto in C minor by Antonio Vivaldi. You're listening to A Little Night Music. I'm Kathleen Kajioka. Time for our complete work, and we turn to Max Bruch and a piece of music that he wrote when he was quite young, but was published only after he died, after 1920. This is his septet in E-flat, played by Consortium Classicum.

0: 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Still to come on A Little Night Music, tonight's pick from the Kajioka Collection, I will share my favorite study music.
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2: 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You won't be able to put this book down. Read more and scroll less with Indigo.
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Remember the Mozart effect? That was that theory that listening to Mozart made you smarter. It has since been debunked. Although, very interestingly, there was a case in a waste treatment facility in Germany where they were piping Mozart through the wastewater tanks around the clock, and the operators reported that the microbes that break down the waste worked faster. Apparently, there's also been a recent study that Mozart is good for the gut in a similar vein, that something about those vibrations and rhythms communicating through the gut-brain axis helps to increase the beneficial bacteria.

area by roughly 60%. TBD. God is, after all, the second brain. We just heard the Andante from Mozart's Violin Concerto No. 2, Isabel Faust with Il Giardino Armonico. All this to say that I wanted for tonight's pick from the Cagioca collection to share with you, not Mozart, but what was my favorite study music, especially when I was in high school. A friend gave me a tape of Vladimir Horowitz playing Scarlatti, and it really helped me to focus.

0: just a taste of my study music of choice as a teenager, Domenico Scarlatti, specifically as played by pianist Vladimir Horowitz. We heard a couple of the many sonatas that he recorded. We just heard the in EK531, and before that, the sonata in AK39. 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I'm Kathleen Kajioka. Well, our last notes will come from Paderewski right after this.
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Trio Vivant with Paderewski's Minuet. And that brings us to the end of our evening together. I'm Kathleen Kadjioka. Thank you so much for listening. Stay with us. Nocturne is next. Music and poetry hosted by Marilyn Lightstone right here on the New Classical FM. 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

A very good evening to you. I'm Marilyn Lightstone, your host here at Nocturne from the New Classical 96.3 FM, where we'll open tonight's program with the Serenade, written in 1892 of Joseph Guy Ropartz. In case you're like me and aren't too familiar with the name, well, Monsieur Ropartz is a perfect example of a rule that holds fast even today. Unfortunately, if you've chosen a life in the arts, you've got to be where the action is, the big cities where art history is most often made. And Ropartz, whether by chance, choice, or necessity, spent his time in places like Nancy and Strasbourg, which meant, of course, that nobody ever heard about him. Now, if he'd had a chance to post something on YouTube, a very powerful cultural force, that YouTube, to play his music for us, we've enlisted the talents of the CBC Orchestra and Daniel Swift as conductor.

Wasn't that splendid? The Adagio of Mozart's Violin Concerto No. 1 in B-flat, featuring violinist Scott St. John and Eric Jacobson and the Knights, which followed the twin guitars of Matteo Mella and Lorenzo Michelli, performing the Duo Concertante in C, the Adagio Cantabile of Antoine Loyer. We began tonight's show with Joseph Guy Ropartz, his Serenade, Daniel Swift leading the CBC Orchestra. Imagine, Ropartz was born in 1864 and only died in 1955. So just think of all the musical changes he must have experienced during his lifetime. Although now that I think of it, we all experience that, don't we? Certainly all of us who passed the half-century mark. Well, I'm not even going to pretend that I'm looking for some new and therefore unfamiliar poet. I just went directly to my stack of poetry books and picked a poem out of one of my Billy Collins collections. It's called The Fish. As soon as the elderly waiter placed before me the fish I had ordered, it began to stare up at me with its one flat, iridescent eye. "I feel sorry for you," it seemed to say, "eating alone in this awful restaurant, bathed in such an unkindly light and surrounded by these dreadful murals of Sicily. And I feel sorry for you, too, yank from the sea and now lying dead next to some boiled potatoes in Pittsburgh," I said back to the fish as I raised my fork. And thus, my dinner in an unfamiliar city, with its rivers and lighted bridges, was graced not only with chilled wine and lemon slices, but with compassion and sorrow. Even after the waiter had removed my plate, with the head of the fish still staring and the barrel vault of its delicate bones terribly exposed, save for a shroud of parsley. Billy Collins, you're wonderful. From the sublime to the sublime, violinist Itzhak Perlman, accompanied by the Israel Philharmonic Orchestra, under the direction of Dov Seltzer, a traditional tune called The Jewish Mother, or the title I know it by, My Yiddish Mama.

Well, it's no wonder at all that the traditional pieces never seem to go out of style. That, dear listener, was Elvis Costello and the Vocal Brodsky Quartet with a super swell version of She Moved Through the Fair. Just prior, Mark O'Connor's Surrender the Sword, the composer himself on the fiddle. And to begin the set, we heard the sweet yet never too sentimental strains of The Jewish Mother, My Yiddish Mama. And who better to play it, I ask you, than Itzhak Perlman, Dov Seltzer conducting the Israel Philharmonic Orchestra. This is a lovely poem by Samuel Taylor Coleridge, whose dates are 1772 to 1834. It's called Imagination. What if you slept? And what if in your sleep you dreamed? And what if in your dream you went to heaven and there plucked a strange and beautiful flower? And what if when you awoke, you had the flower in your hand? Oh, I'd like that a lot. Email address, mlightstone@classical963fm.com. And on to some Haydn, Franz Joseph Haydn, the Adagio from his Piano Concerto No. 4 in G. Carol Rosenberger at the piano, the Scottish Chamber Orchestra, guided by Gerard Schwartz.

0: That was The Birds by Ottorino Respighi, the nightingale in particular. Antal Dorati conducting the Minneapolis Symphony Orchestra. Well, just prior, dear listener, we had Yoda's theme from John Williams' Empire Strikes Back, performed by the Skywalker Symphony Orchestra, which followed pianist Carol Rosenberger, accompanied by the Scottish Chamber Orchestra, conducted by Gerard Schwartz. We heard Joseph Haydn's Piano Concerto No. 4 in G, the Adagio. I'm Marilyn Lightstone, and I'm so glad you decided to join us here at Nocturne this evening. We're going to take a little break from the music, just a little one, and pay a few bills, to quote John Van Driel, a senior fella here at the New Classical 96.3 FM. But you know, we'll be back real soon with lots more of the greatest music in the world. To take us there, this great Walt Whitman poem. A noiseless, patient spider, I marked where on a little promontory it stood, isolated. Marked how to explore the vacant, vast surrounding. It launched forth filament, filament, filament out of itself, ever reeling them, ever tirelessly speeding them. And you, O my soul, where you stand, surrounded, detached, in measureless oceans of space, carelessly musing, venturing, throwing, seeking the spheres to connect them, till the bridge you will need be formed, till the ductile anchor hold, till the gossamer thread you fling catch somewhere, O my soul.
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again. I'm Marilyn Lightstone, and I'm delighted you decided to wait out the break with us. Or if you've only just joined us, I bid you thrice welcome. That was the Romanza, dear listener, from Carl Maria von Weber's Clarinet Concerto No. 2 in E-flat. Gunther Vann conducting the Cologne Radio Symphony Orchestra and featuring clarinetist Helmut Gieser. Bringing us back from the break, the minimally titled Air from Johann Sebastian Bach's Orchestral Suite No. 3 in D. Pianist Jack Byfield did double duty as conductor to his cathedral strings and, of course, playing the piano. This next is from a poem by Lorna Crozier, which I long ago noted in my old copy of The Dominion of Love, an anthology of Canadian love poems. It's called This is a Love Poem Without Restraint. The moon shines on this page as the poem writes itself. It is trying to find whiteness, frost on snow, two feathers on a pillow, your hands upon my skin. These words are tired of being words. They refuse to sit here, pretending they can't move off the page. These are the first ones to leave their white space. They fall on your tongue, letter by letter, like raindrops

One of them is my name. What will you do with it? It has decided to live inside you. Ah, nice. Of course, some music. How about Muzio Clementi's Sonata in B-flat major, Opus 12, the Larghetto Espressivo? All right?

fiery violinist from Quebec, Angèle Dubeau, accompanied by the Kiev Symphony Orchestra under the direction of Igor Balashkov. Peter Tchaikovsky's Serenade Melancolique, Opus 26. A wonderful thing. Preceded by David Conté's Charm Me Asleep, performed by an orchestra of voices who call themselves Chanticleer. After noting that Mr. Côté was only born in 1955, I thought I'd give him a Google, and he is definitely a hunk. Yes, I know, that's a truly sexist remark. Well, it's true. The set began with pianists Anatnison and Kenton, who gave us Muzio Clementi's Sonata in B-flat major, Opus 12, the Larghetto Espressivo. I'm Marilyn Lightstone, your host here at Nocturne, from the New Classical 96.3 FM, where it's so good to have your company this late in the evening. I thought we'd have something with an upbeat theme for our last poem this evening, and I chose this one. It's called Hope is the Thing with Feathers, and it's by Emily Dickinson. Hope is the thing with feathers that perches in the soul and sings the tune without the words and never stops at all. And sweetest in the gale is heard. And sore must be the storm that could abash the little bird that kept so many warm. I've heard it in the chillest land and on the strangest sea, yet never in extremity. It asked a crumb of me. Here's Kazuyoshi Akiyama to conduct the Vancouver Symphony Orchestra, with whom Julian Nolan's alto sax will give us The Old Castle from Mussorgsky's Pictures at an Exhibition.

cellist Lynn Harrell performing Max Bruch's Kol Nidre, accompanied by the Philharmonia Orchestra under the leadership of Vladimir Ashkenazy. Before which, we had the Adagio from Antonin Dvorak's Symphony No. 8 in G, Opus 88, Libor Pesek conducting the Royal Liverpool Philharmonic. While at the top of this, our very last set of the evening, was Mussorgsky's Pictures at an Exhibition, The Old Castle. Julian Nolan was featured on alto sax, and Kazuyoshi Akiyama conducted the Vancouver Symphony Orchestra.

0: Oh, no, I'm the other one.
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0: Good morning. Welcome to Classical Mornings on the new Classical FM. I'm Jean Stillwell. It's Friday, October 2nd, and we're taking you into the weekend with beautiful music and some wonderful giveaways. At 7:30, play the quiz of the Bumblebee for your chance to win a brunch buffet experience for two at Toronto's historic Old Mill at 21 Old Mill Road. And listen for A Night on the Town, our fall arts giveaway. Sometime this morning, we'll invite you to be the fifth caller to win two tickets to the new Classical FM presentation of the Canadian Opera Company's Cose Fan Tutte at the Four Seasons Centre, October 8th or 14th at 7:30 p.m. Mark Wigmore also has tickets to give away on the Oasis, a lovely way to enjoy the arts season. Tickets to see La Traviata. But first, let's turn to Jeremy Logan for the 6 o'clock news.
1: Thank you, Jean. And good morning. I am Jeremy Logan with your 6 o'clock news on the new Classical FM. We're at 6 o'clock right now. Morning showers to start and then clearing for your Friday, October 2nd, with a high of 20 degrees. Right now it is 13 degrees Celsius in Toronto. In the news, last night's Mississauga mayoral debate hosted by Food Banks Mississauga got heated and personal when former mayor Bonnie Crombie traded barbs with incumbent Carolyn Parrish.
2: You actually have to show some leadership. Our staff is terrified that the blonde bombshell's coming back.
3: They're terrified of you. Listen, Hazel McCallion did the job as mayor. I did the job as mayor. I didn't need two deputies. I didn't need one deputy going to festivals for me to bring greetings and another deputy to go to Ontario big city mayors to meet with the premier, to the big city mayors of Canada to meet the prime minister, because this mayor wants to sit in her office.
2: Okay.
3: She needs a deputy to go there.
1: Later, both Crombie and Parrish admitted things got out of control, while fellow candidates Alvin Tejo and Apika Demarla say those exchanges are part of the reason why Mississauga needs change.
4: It was disappointing at times to see candidates personally attacking each other. That's not my style to personally attack. And I think it was disappointing, but it also tells you it's time for change, and that's why we need change.
5: What can we do better for our city? How can we make this a better city for everyone to live in? And putting all that personal stuff aside, you know, that's for you guys. That's the entertainment part of this. But the struggle that people are going through is not funny. It's not entertaining. And we need people to take this seriously and actually get things done.
1: Here in Toronto, meantime, there was a third mayoral debate featuring incumbent Olivia Chow, her main challenger Brad Bradford, and the lesser-supported Chris Alexander, with a focus on affordable housing and rental issues. Brad Bradford.
6: We need to do a better job with enforcement. We need to do a better job with bylaw. There's a lot of great landlords out there, but there are some that are not keeping up to the standards which we would deem as adequate. And I would add Toronto Community Housing to that list as well, because there's a lot of folks living in TCHC in conditions that are completely deplorable.
1: That was a direct shot at Mayor Chow as the head of the administration which oversees Toronto Community Housing. For her part, Chow reiterated a campaign promise to enact a bad landlord's task force.
7: We're hiring lawyers and inspectors to go after those landlords that are not repairing their building. We will take them to court and we will find them and we will come in and repair the building and then give them the bill. That's the way to go forward.
1: Municipal elections across the province are coming up 3 weeks from Monday on October 26th, with early voting beginning this Tuesday. Michael J. Fox is set to be honored at Rideau Hall this morning. The iconic Canadian-born actor and Parkinson's disease advocate, who is already a member of the Order of Canada, is being promoted to a companion in a ceremony hosted by Governor General Louise Arbour, related to his powerful global advocacy and unflinching honesty about Parkinson's. Now 65, Fox has raised $2.5 billion for research into the disease and has shared candid experiences about the challenges of living with Parkinson's, for which he was diagnosed in 1991. He is among 51 people expected

0: at a ceremony today where they will be inducted into or promoted to a higher level within the Order of Canada. Well, he was a famous American fashion photographer known for his groundbreaking portraits of beautiful models. But there's a lesser known, more unflattering aspect of Richard Avedon's work that focuses on aging and is on display in a new exhibit at Toronto Metropolitan University called Richard Avedon Immortal, Portraits of Aging. Acclaimed writer Adam Gopnik was a close friend and collaborator of Richard and says one of the fascinating things about Avedon is that he never understood what people were so upset about.
1: Because he thought that the way we actually look, with all of our tics and asymmetries and with all of our strangeness and narcissism and originality, is the way we ought to want to look. And what makes all of these portraits of Avedon's that are in the show so moving is that they genuinely ennoble their sitters without flattering them.
0: Listen for more of Livy Znaimer's conversation with Adam Gopnik on the Zoomer Week in Review tomorrow and Sunday at noon on our sister station, Zoomer Radio. On the global markets, Asian shares closed in the red today. European stocks are on the rise. U.S. futures have edged up ahead of a monthly jobs report due later today, and the Canadian dollar is trading at 70.2 cents U.S. In sports, the Toronto Raptors have signed guard Jamal Shedd to a contract extension through the 2029-30 season. GM Bobby Webster released a statement saying Shedd had carved out an integral role with the Raptors with leadership, hard work, and tenacity. The Raptors play their first preseason game tomorrow night against the Miami Heat in Quebec City. And the Toronto Maple Leafs are off until tomorrow night when the Ottawa Senators visit. It is 6:06. Taking a look at your Classical FM weather forecast, morning showers to start, then clearing for your Friday, October 2nd, with a high of 20 degrees. Partly cloudy tonight with a low of 7. Tomorrow mostly sunny and a high of 18. Currently, it is 13 degrees Celsius in Toronto, 17 in Cobourg, and 13 degrees in Collingwood. I'm Jeremy Logan. 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

A Little Fugue in Miniature. That was Variation 10 from J.S. Bach's Goldberg Variations, the Fuguetta. Four musical voices entering one after another, each taking up that lovely melody, delightful, clever, and all in the space of 42 seconds, almost one musical breath. Welcome to Classical Mornings. I'm Jean Stillwell. Coming up at 6:30, we'll play Match the Mezzo for a $100 Lottomax voucher. Tonight's Lottomax jackpot is an estimated $70 million, with an estimated 10 Max Million prizes and $1 million each, plus 70 Max Million prizes of $100,000 each. But first, it's your breakfast brew with Bach. I have a new coffee to try this morning, and I confess, it was the bag that first caught my eye. One of the women at Java Roasters does the drawings, and this label was so clever and so artistic that I simply had to investigate what was inside. It's a washed bourbon coffee from Mwika, north of Tanzania in East Africa, just south of Kenya. The growers are in Kilimanjaro region at an elevation of 1,675 meters. They're smallholder producers working through an agricultural marketing cooperative society. The tasting notes sound delicious. Blackcurrant and blood orange, rich chocolate, and a touch of toasted coconut in the aftertaste. I've never tried this one before, so I'm looking forward to my double shot of espresso and steamed milk. And alongside it, something beautiful from Bach's St. Matthew Passion, the chorale Erkenne mich mein Hüter, Acknowledge Me My Protector. Just over a minute of gentle, soothing music with Ensemble Pygmalion, conducted by Raphael Pichon. A new coffee, lovely flavors, and beautiful Bach. What's not to love?

0: Music by Carlos Baguer, the Adagio from the Symphony No. 16 in G Major. London Mozart Players were playing with Matthias Bammert conducting. It's 6:15 on Classical Mornings. I'm Jean Stillwell. Coming up, we've got music by Erik Satie, the three pieces in the form of a pair, whatever that means. We were wondering, actually. Number two, Enlevé, Stand or Lift Up, with Alexander Tarot at the piano. And he's also joined by Eric Lesage.
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Well, that was music by Marcel Tournier, the opening movement from the Sonatine for Harp, with Judy Lohmann playing the harp. And now it is, let's see. Oh, let me tell you about this, the Muskoka Bracebridge Contest. It's, if you go to classicalfm.ca and enter the Muskoka Bracebridge Contest, you might win a memorable stay at the Quality Inn Riverside Bracebridge, situated on the banks of the scenic Muskoka River. Your prize includes two nights accommodation, including free parking, a heated indoor swimming pool, on-site restaurant and patio on the river, walks in nature in nearby woods, oh my goodness, there's so much, fitness center, variety store, sauna, and they will even include free bowling at their five-pin bowling alley. A Muskoka River Bracebridge getaway could be yours from Quality Inn Riverside Bracebridge and the new Classical FM. And now, in fact, we are going to turn to Marcel Tournier's Sonatine for Harp, the opening movement. This is Judy Lohmann.

And once again, that was Marcel Tournier, the opening movement from the Sonatine for Harp. Judy Lohman was playing the harp, a former member for many, many, many, many, many years of the Toronto Symphony Orchestra. It is 6:28 on Classical Mornings, and it is time to take a caller to play Match the Mezzo for a $100 Lottomax voucher. Tonight's jackpot is an estimated $70 million, with an estimated 10 Max Million prizes of $1 million each, plus 70 Max Plus prizes of $100,000. All you have to do is guess what I leave out of a phrase, and we'll give you that $100 Lotto Max voucher. We're going to take a caller during this piece by Albert W. Kittelby, Bells Across the Meadow, with the New London Orchestra and Ronald Corp. Give us a call at 416-507-9894.

0: That was Albert W. Cattelby's Bells Across the Meadow with the New London Orchestra, conducted by Ronald Corp. It's 6:33 on Classical Mornings, and we are playing Match the Mezzo. With us on the phone this morning is Mark in Alliston. Good morning, Mark.
1: Good morning.
0: How are you today?
1: I'm very well, thank you.
0: Good for you. Got plans for a nice weekend?
1: Yeah, I got a raincoat.
0: Well, maybe you'll just have to use it for today and not for the rest of the weekend, I hope.
1: I'd agree.
0: Are you all set to play Match the Mezzo?
1: I am.
0: Okay. Well, the word to match is pie, blank pie. Please choose from one of these three options. Is it apple, pumpkin, or blueberry pie? What do you think?
1: Can I have all three?
0: Well, you know what? That's what I was thinking, too. But I did choose one.
1: I think I'll go with pumpkin.
0: I would if I were you too. But you know what? Here's the situation. These are all things that can be made during this time of year. So I said apple, but I confess that I do love pumpkin. So I have to give it to you. Congratulations. Congratulations. In fact,
1: I love you.
0: All three. and either one would be fantastic, wouldn't it?
1: Mm-mm-mm. It sure would.
0: Yeah. Well, so you have won a $100 Lotto Max voucher. And boy, oh boy, the Lotto Max jackpot's an estimated $70 million plus 10 Max Millions plus 70 $100,000 prizes. What would you do if you won that money?
1: Wow. You know, I'd pay off my debts, help my family, and spend a lot of time volunteering, helping others.
0: Gee, that sounds fantastic. Well, our fingers are crossed for you, Mark, and that sounds wonderful. Good for you. I hope you have a great weekend.
1: Yeah, you too. Thank you.
0: Stay dry.
1: I will.
0: Bye.
1: Bye-bye.

0: A fun waltz by Dmitri Shostakovich from the Four Waltzes, Waltz for Flute, Clarinet and Piano with the Nash Ensemble. It's 6:43 on Classical Mornings. I'm Jean Stillwell. We've got music by Emil von Sauer coming up, a cavatina from the Piano Concerto No. 1 in E minor. Stephen Huff is at the piano with the City of Birmingham Symphony and Lawrence Foster conducting.
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2: 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This week, Antony Dvorak. In a Europe where German music was king, this shy 19th century Slavic composer's career was an uphill climb. But embracing the sound of his own culture turned out to be the key. That, and a helping hand from a famous colleague, earned him his own place on the map, while offering us a rich and distinct sound that resonates to this day. That's A Little Night Music, the perfect soundtrack to your evening, handpicked with expert care, weeknights from 7 to 11, right here on the new Classical FM.
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0: Thank you, John Williams. E.T. Flying Theme with the Boston Pops, conducted by John Williams. And now we're going to turn to Jeremy Logan with the 7 o'clock news.
1: Thank you, Jean. And good morning. I am Jeremy Logan with your 7 o'clock news on the new Classical FM, where it is 7 o'clock right now. Some morning showers still to start, then clearing for your Friday, October 2nd, with a high of 20 degrees. Right now, it is 13 degrees Celsius in Toronto. In the news, last night's mayoral debate in Mississauga got nasty, with incumbent Carolyn Parrish and former mayor Bonnie Crombie getting into it by trading insults. Parrish told the debate her staff is terrified that the, quote, blonde bombshell is coming back, to which Crombie said they're terrified of Parrish, who she accused of only wanting to sit in her office while sending two deputies to events in her place. After the debate, Parrish was asked by a reporter why she thinks calling Crombie a blonde bombshell is appropriate for the debate stage.
2: Because she was yelling at everybody else and I had to get a word in edgewise.
1: Parrish also admitted things got out of control, but still blamed Crombie for accelerating the situation, while Crombie blamed the moderator in part.
3: I think we need to follow a closer agenda, and I think there needs to be better control by the moderator. I don't think they should let tempers rise and voices rise with them. I believe in civility, but you know, I think there were a lot of very underhanded, mean-spirited statements made that were not worthy of a person in that position.
1: The other two Mississauga mayoral candidates, Topeka DeMerla and Alvin Tejo, both expressed frustration and disappointment over the personal attacks, but also said it's an example of why Mississauga needs change. The latest Mississauga mayoral poll shows only a 5% gap among the top three candidates, Parrish, Tejo, and Crombie, with 20% of voters still undecided. With 15% of City of Toronto voters undecided who will get their vote for mayor, a third debate featuring Olivia Chow, Brad Bradford, and Chris Alexander was held last night with a focus on housing affordability and rental issues. Bradford was asked how he would better protect tenants.
4: We need to do a better job with enforcement. We need to do a better job with bylaw. There's a lot of great landlords out there. But there are some that are not keeping up to the standards which we would deem as adequate. And I would add Toronto Community Housing to that list as well, because there's a lot of folks living in TCHC in conditions that are completely deplorable.
1: That was a dig at Mayor Olivia Chow, who, as head of the administration, is in charge of Toronto Community Housing. She reiterated her promise to crack down on bad landlords by taking them to court, then fixing the problems and giving the landlords the bills. If you missed this news earlier, 12 Jewish teachers have filed human rights complaints against four Ontario school boards, including the Toronto District School Board and two teachers' federations. The complaints filed this week with the Human Rights Tribunal of Ontario claim that the teachers were discriminated against because of their creed, ethnic origin, and ancestry, and that the schools and unions penalized the teachers for reporting alleged instances of anti-Semitism. Lawyer Catherine Marshall is representing the teachers and says there had been a lot of very egregious anti-Semitism.
5: They've experienced things like going to school and having swastikas written on chalkboards on their desks. They've experienced hearing students sing Hitler chants in the schoolyard at recess. They've experienced being told that giving out books about the Holocaust and the history of the Holocaust could be seen as trying to drum up donations for the Middle Eastern conflict.
1: The teachers are seeking general damages of $150,000 each for discrimination and compensation for psychological counseling. A statement from the TDSB says it will respond to specific allegations through the tribunal process, but claims that it thoroughly investigated and addressed all reports of anti-Semitism and other forms of hate, saying anti-Semitism has no place in our communities or our schools. On the world money markets, Asian shares closed the trading day deep in the red, while European stocks are trending upward. U.S. futures are higher. The Canadian dollar is trading at 70.2 cents U.S. In sports, Toronto teams were idle.

0: last night, with the Maple Leafs preparing to host the Ottawa Senators tomorrow night. The Toronto Argos host the BC Lions. That's tomorrow at 3 o'clock. And in Major League Soccer, TFC is off until next Saturday. In Major League Baseball, Atlanta Braves beat the Philadelphia Phillies 6-2 in the decisive Game 3 of their National League wildcard series. The Braves now advance to a best-of-five division series against the World Series champion LA Dodgers. It is 7:05, taking a look at your classical FM weather forecast. It'll be morning showers to start, then clearing for your Friday, October 2nd, with a high of 20 degrees. Partly cloudy tonight with a low of 7. Tomorrow, mostly sunny, and a high of 18. Currently, it is 13 degrees Celsius in Toronto, 17 in Cobourg, and 13 in Collingwood. 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

That was the final allegro from Antonio Vivaldi's Violin Concerto in G Major, No. 3, heard here on trumpet with the marvelous Alison Balsam and the Scottish Ensemble. Balsam gave her farewell concert performance at last year's Last Night of the Proms, but we have her wonderful recordings to enjoy. Welcome to the 7 o'clock hour of Classical Mornings. I'm Jean Stillwell on the new Classical FM. Coming up at 7:30, it's the Quiz of the Bumblebee. Just for calling in and playing, you'll receive a gift certificate for two to an all-you-can-eat lunch brunch buffet culinary experience at Toronto's historic Old Mill at 21 Old Mill Road. It's a Toronto landmark since 1914. The Old Mill offers an exceptional buffet experience, the best brunch in Toronto. You'll also receive one Classical FM coffee mug for playing. Get five or more answers right, and you'll take home two. I'll ask you as many questions as we can fit into 1 minute. Most come from the music and things we talk about on the show each morning. Occasionally, we venture a little further afield, but always with a classical connection. That's the Quiz of the Bumblebee coming up at 7:30. But first, music by Schubert. His octet in F major was commissioned by a keen clarinet player who wanted a companion piece to Beethoven's popular septet. Schubert added another violin, bringing the musicians to 8, 5 string players with clarinet, bassoon, and horn, a lovely blend of colors with room for each instrument to have its say. Here's the Allegro Vivace from Schubert's octet in F major with the Chamber Players of Canada.

0: lively set of music there by Franz Schubert, the octet in F major with the Chamber Players of Canada. It's 7:16 on Classical Mornings. I'm Jean Stillwell. And just in a few minutes, we've got Claude Debussy's Arabesque No. 1 with Simon Turchesky at the piano.
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We're going to hear the prayer from that, Ave Verum Corpus, with the Prague Chamber Orchestra.

Music from the Romantic era by Tchaikovsky, the Orchestral Suite No. 4, Mozartiana. We heard the prayer, Ave Verum Corpus, played by the Prague Chamber Orchestra. It's 7:30 on Classical Mornings. I'm your host, Jean Stillwell. It is time to take a caller to play the quiz of the Bumblebee. And we've got some great prizes today. Just for calling in and playing, you get one Classical FM coffee mug and a gift certificate, all-you-can-eat lunch brunch buffet culinary experience for two at Toronto's historic Old Mill, 21 Old Mill Road. This is a Toronto landmark since 1914. The Old Mill offers an exceptional buffet experience. It's the best brunch in Toronto. So we're going to take a caller during this piece by Franz Kromer, the Wind Octet, the Adagio, with the Sabina Meyer Wind Ensemble. Give us a call at 416-507-9894.

0: Well, it was a piece by Franz Kromer, the Wind Octet, the Adagio from that, with Sabina Meyer Wind Ensemble. It is 7:35, where we are playing the Quiz of the Bumblebee. And with us on the phone this morning is Wendy in Toronto. Good morning, Wendy.
1: Good morning, Jean.
0: How are you doing today?
1: I'm well.
0: Good, I'm glad. I'm well, too, thank you. Very, very happy to be listening to the music, I must say. Are you all set to play the Quiz of the Bumblebee?
1: I am.
0: Okay, let's go. True or false? Composer John Ireland was born in Ireland.
1: True.
0: Number two. Approximately how many hours of music did Howard Shore compose for the Lord of the Rings trilogy? Was it 6, 8, or 10?
1: 10.
0: Yes. Number three. True or false? Handel composed a piece known as The Harmonious Blacksmith.
1: True.
0: Yep. Number four. Mozart's final symphony is nicknamed after which planet? Jupiter, Saturn, or Venus?
1: Jupiter?
0: Yes, indeedy. Who composed Orpheus in the Underworld? Was it Johann Strauss, Jacques Offenbach, or Franz Lehár?
1: Offenbach?
0: Yes, brava. All right. And number six. True or false, J.S. Bach's second wife, Anna Magdalena, was a professional singer. True or false?
1: True.
0: Yes. Well done. You got five, and the only one you didn't get was about the composer. True or false, composer John Ireland was born in Ireland. That's false. He was born in England. Otherwise, you got them all right. Wendy, that was fabulous. I was very impressed.
1: Thank you.
0: Anyway, you just for calling in and playing, you won that fabulous lunch, brunch, buffet culinary experience at Toronto's historic Old Mill. And you also get two Classical FM coffee mugs. So congratulations, because you got five or more right.
1: Thank you.
0: You're very welcome.
1: Have a nice weekend.
0: Thanks, you too, Wendy. Bye.
1: Bye-bye.

0: Beautiful music by Grieg, the Nocturne number 4. Wonderful playing too. Jenny Lynn was at the piano for that. And before that, we had a piece called Melancholy Gentle Nymph. That's the meaning of Bellini's Melanconia Ninfa Gentile. The poet imagines melancholy as a gentle companion, finding comfort in quiet reflection and the pleasures of nature. Originally a song for voice and piano, here, its melody was entrusted to Lucien Vrenaudin-Varry's trumpet with the Orchestre National de Lille and conducted by Roberto Rizzi-Brignoli. And now we've got, well, let's see, it is 7:44, and we've got more great music coming up, like Carl Reinecke's Harp Concerto in E minor, the finale, with Fabrice Pierre playing the harp, Swedish Chamber Orchestra, and Patrick Galois conducting.
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0: Local FM, where it is 8 o'clock right now. Some morning showers to start, then clearing for your Friday, October 2nd, a high of 20 degrees. Right now, it is 12 degrees Celsius in Toronto. In the news, last night's Mississauga mayoral debate, hosted by Food Banks Mississauga, got heated and personal when former Mayor Bonnie Crombie traded barbs with incumbent Carolyn Parrish.
1: You actually have to show some leadership. Our staff is terrified that the blonde bombshell's coming back.
2: They're terrified of you. Listen, Hazel McCallion did the job as mayor. I did the job as mayor. I didn't need two deputies. I didn't need one deputy going to festivals for me to bring greetings and another deputy to go to Ontario big city mayors to meet with the premier, to the big city mayors of Canada to meet the prime minister, because this mayor wants to sit in her office.
1: Okay.
2: She needs a deputy.
1: Okay.
2: To go there.
0: Later, both Crombie and Parrish admitted things got out of control, while fellow candidates Alvin Tejo and Topeka de Marla and say those exchanges are part of the reasons why Mississauga needs change.
3: It was disappointing at times to see candidates personally attacking each other. That's not my style to personally attack. And I think it was disappointing, but it also tells you it's time for change, and that's why we need change.
4: What can we do better for our city? How can we make this a better city for everyone to live in? And putting all that personal stuff aside, you know, that's for you guys. That's the entertainment part of this. But the struggle that people are going through is not funny. It's not entertaining. And we need people to take this seriously and actually get things done.
0: Here in Toronto, meantime, there was a third mayoral debate featuring incumbent Olivia Chow, her main challenger Brad Bradford, and the lesser-supported Chris Alexander, with a focus on affordable housing and rental issues. Brad Bradford.
5: We need to do a better job with enforcement. We need to do a better job with bylaw. There's a lot of great landlords out there, but there are some that are not keeping up to the standards which we would deem as adequate. And I would add Toronto Community Housing to that list as well, because there's a lot of folks living in TCHC in conditions that are completely deplorable.
0: That was a direct shot at Mayor Chow as the head of the administration which oversees Toronto Community Housing. For her part, Chow reiterated a campaign promise to enact a bad landlords task force. Municipal elections across the province are coming up 3 weeks from Monday on October 26th, with early voting beginning this Tuesday. An update now on a deadly hit and run in Mississauga Tuesday afternoon. A 69-year-old man from Hamilton has been charged in connection with the crash that claimed the life of a pedestrian. The crash occurred at the intersection of Winston Churchill Boulevard and Dundas Street East and involved a pickup truck. Police described the victim as a man in his 60s who lived in the area and was driving home. During a Thursday morning news conference, Peel Police Constable Tyler Bell Morena confirmed that police took 69-year-old Aubrey Lawrence of Hamilton into custody on Wednesday night after positively identifying his pickup truck near his home. Lawrence has been charged with failed to remain at accident resulting in death. Bell Morena said there is a possibility that additional charges may be laid as the investigation moves forward and any additional information from witnesses would be helpful. Well, he was a famous American fashion photographer known for his groundbreaking portraits of beautiful models. But there's a lesser known, more unflattering aspect of Richard Avedon's work that focuses on aging and is on display in a new exhibit at Toronto Metropolitan University called Richard Avedon Immortal, Portraits of Aging. Acclaimed writer Adam Gopnik was a close friend and collaborator of Richard Avedon and says one of the fascinating things about Avedon is that he never understood what people were so upset about.
6: Because he thought that the way we actually look, with all of our tics and asymmetries and with all of our strangeness and narcissism and originality, is the way we ought to want to look. And what makes all of these portraits of Avedon's that are in the show so moving is that they genuinely ennoble their sitters without flattering them.
0: Listen for more of Libby Znaimer's conversation with Adam Gopnik on the Zoomer Week in Review tomorrow and Sunday at noon on our sister station Zoomer Radio. On the global markets, Asian shares closed in the red today. European stocks are on the rise, while U.S. futures have edged up, and the Canadian dollar is trading at 70.2 cents U.S. In sports, the Toronto Raptors have signed guard Jamal Shedd to a contract extension through the 29-30 season. GM Bobby Webster released a statement saying Shedd has

0: carved out an integral role with the Raptors with leadership, hard work, and tenacity. The Raptors play their first preseason game tomorrow night against the Miami Heat in Quebec City. And the Toronto Maple Leafs are off until tomorrow night when the Ottawa Senators visit. It is 8:05, taking a look at your Classical FM weather forecast. Morning showers to start, then clearing for your Friday, October 2nd, with a high of 20 degrees. Partly cloudy tonight with a low of 7. Tomorrow mostly sunny and a high of 18. Currently, it is 12 degrees Celsius in Toronto, 16 in Cobourg, and 12 degrees in Collingwood. I'm Jeremy Logan. 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

A lively start to the hour from Buzz Brass. That was That's a Plenty by Lou Pollock. It began life as a ragtime piano piece back in 1914, before jazz bands took it up and made it a favorite of the Dixieland repertoire. Those jaunty rhythms were right at home with Brass, and quite a way to get us moving on a Friday morning. Welcome to the 8 o'clock hour of Classical Mornings. I'm Jean Stillwell on the new Classical FM. Our arts update is coming up at 8:30. We'll preview the Canadian Opera Company's Così Fan Tutte opening tomorrow, Saturday, October 3rd. We'll also tell you about the new Master of Music performance program launched by the Glenn Gould School at Toronto's Royal Conservatory of Music. And the National Ballet of Canada opens its landmark 75th anniversary season with John Cranko's Romeo and Juliet set to Prokofiev's music. It opens October 31st at the Four Seasons Centre. More about all three in our arts update at 4:30. But first, Mozart, and music written for a celebration, his Haffner Symphony. It takes its name from Sigmund Haffner, a member of a prominent Salzburg family in 1782. Mozart was commissioned to write music celebrating Haffner's elevation to the nobility. He later adapted that festive music into the symphony we know today. Here's the opening movement, Allegro con Spirito, from Mozart Symphony No. 35 in D major, the Haffner, with the Vienna Philharmonic, conducted by Leonard Bernstein.

0: Isn't that just a fabulous piece of music? The Hofner Symphony. We heard the opening movement with the Vienna Philharmonic and Leonard Bernstein conducting at such a great tempo. It's 8:16 on Classical Mornings. I'm Jean Stillwell, and he is Tom Mihalik from Tom's Place. Good morning, Tom.
1: Eugene, good morning. I'm working out with Robert today.
0: Oh, good.
1: He's a good friend, and he's my trainer.
0: Okay.
1: And he was doing some push-ups.
0: Yes.
1: They were pretty good. I told him, you know what? Your push-ups were not bad, but I could have seen your leg being a little bit straighter.
0: No,
1: you overdid it. You did it again. And I said, now you're talking perfection. So when my tailor comes to fit you and there's a little bit of roll in your neck and the tailor notices and he lowers the collar, now that's what I call perfection.
0: Absolutely.
1: And Robert demonstrated to me that, yes, he can do a perfect push-up. And that's why he's my trainer.
0: Of course.
1: I told him that today my toes hurt. I don't think I can do a push-up. None.
0: Good for you, Tom.
1: Not today. No, he knows that. And my toe, he knows my toe's no good.
0: Sure.
1: But I will do something. I've been working out for 20 minutes.
0: Yeah, good.
1: And I almost did something.
0: Uh-oh.
1: Something. And some things are better than nothing.
0: Yes.
1: You know, we got in yesterday hundreds of Italian 100% cashmere sweaters.
0: Oh, beautiful.
1: They were supposed to be $399. We made it $199.
0: Oh.
1: You can go to a lot of stores in Canada, even the best of the best, and you're looking for a wool cardigan, and they don't have it. At Tom's Place, we do. And this time of the year, to put a beautiful wool cardigan under your sport jackets,
0: sure,
1: that are 50% off,
0: yeah,
1: now you're cooking. Or a beautiful wool vest you put under your beautiful sport jackets that are 50 off. Please come into Tom's Place. I can't do a push-up today, but maybe tomorrow. But I'll sell you a beautiful cardigan and a sport jacket and a top coat and a raincoat that you cannot get anywhere else.
0: Thank you very much, Tom.
1: Thank you, Gene.
0: Tom is the deal king, and you can get perfection at Tom's Place, too, because the tailors are on site. 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And cashmere sweaters, did you hear, Tom? 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

That was music by Marin Marais, Tambourin from the Alcyon Suite with Tafel Music. It is 8:24 on Classical Mornings. I'm Jean Stillwell. The New Classical FM is the official radio sponsor of the National Ballet of Canada's 26-27 season at the Four Seasons Centre for the Performing Arts. The next ballet is from October 31st to November 8th, and that is Romeo and Juliet, Shakespeare's Verona comes to life in bustling street scenes, fierce duels, and tenderness of Romeo and Juliet's forbidden love, as the National Ballet of Canada presents John Crankle Romeo and Juliet for the first time since 2009, a fitting revival of a landmark production in honor of the company's 75th anniversary. For tickets, go to national.ballet.ca. And now we're going to turn to music by Jacques Offenbach, Orpheus Enfer, Orpheus in the Underworld. We're going to hear the Galop Infernal, the famous Can-Can, basically, London Festival Orchestra with Cesare Cantieri conducting.

music by German-Italian Emanuele Volferrari, the Intermezzo from I Quattro Rustichi, with the Academy of St. Martin in the Fields, conducted by Neville Mariner. It translates, actually, as the Four Curmudgeons. It's 8:30 on Classical Mornings, and it is time for the Arts Update. Canadian Opera Company's revival of Mozart's Così fan tutte opens tomorrow, October 3rd, at the Four Seasons Centre for the Performing Arts, running through October 18th. Adam Agoyan sets the story in a school science laboratory, where Don Alfonso challenges Ferrando and Guglielmo to test their fiancé's fidelity. Love becomes quite an experiment. I'm very excited to see Tracy Dahl. She returns as Spina, a role she sang at this production's 2014 premiere. Johannes Debus conducts the COC Orchestra and Chorus. Tickets at coc.ca. Secondly, the Glenn Gould School at Toronto's Royal Conservatory of Music has launched its Master of Music Performance Program. This is a two-year program offered in piano, voice, and orchestral instruments. Combines individual mentorship, intensive performance training, which is such a great idea, and career studies to help musicians build sustainable careers. I'm delighted to see that practical preparation alongside artistic development. Applications opened yesterday, October 1st. More at rcmusic.com. And the National Ballet of Canada opens its 75th anniversary season with John Cranko's Romeo and Juliet, set to Sergei Prokofiev's magnificent score. It's my favorite. Last performed by the company in 2009, this beloved production returns to the Four Seasons Centre from October 31st to November 8. Hope Muir, the company's Joan and Jerry Lozinski artistic director, calls it a fitting opening to this anniversary season. 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More great music coming up by J.S. Bach, the final movement from the Brandenburg Concerto No. 5. Daniel Hope, the violinist with the Chamber Orchestra of Europe.

charming music by Carl Maria von Weber, the Rondo Allegro section from the Grand Duo Concertante with Joaquin Valdepeñas, clarinetist, and Patricia Parr at the piano. It's 8:39 on Classical Mornings, and it is time for our Fall Arts Giveaway. We have two tickets to the new Classical FM presentation of the Canadian Opera Company production of Così fan tutte at the Four Seasons Centre on October 8th or 14th at 7:30 p.m. Be the fifth caller right now at 416-507-9894.

0: J.S. Bach's Final Allegro from the Brandenburg Concerto No. 5 with Daniel Hope, violinist, and the Chamber Orchestra of Europe. It's 8:44 on Classical Mornings. Well, we have our winner, another pair of Così Fan Tutte tickets. It was Amir in North York, was our fifth caller. And all next week, we've got new prizes to give away, so you want to be tuning in for that, as well as the beautiful music. And coming up, we've got music by Robert Schumann, the Allegro Molto from the Symphony No. 2 in C major. We're going to hear the National Arts Center Orchestra with Alexander Shelley conducting.
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0: Charming music by Stephen Huff, Musical Jewelry Box. And Stephen Huff was at the piano to play it. It's almost 9 o'clock. Here's Jeremy Logan with the news.
1: Thank you, Jean. And good morning. I am Jeremy Logan with your 9 o'clock news on the new Classical FM, where it is 9 o'clock right now. Might still see a rogue scattered shower or two.

0: is appropriate for the debate stage.
1: Because she was yelling at everybody else, and I had to get a word in edgewise.
0: Parrish also admitted things got out of control, but still blamed Crombie for accelerating the situation, while Crombie blamed the moderator in part.
2: I think we need to follow a closer agenda, and I think there needs to be better control by the moderator. I don't think they should let tempers rise and voices rise with them. I believe in civility, but you know, I think there were a lot of very underhanded, mean-spirited statements made that were not worthy of a person in that position.
0: The other two Mississauga mayoral candidates, Deepika DeMerla and Alvin Tejo, both expressed frustration and disappointment over the personal attacks, but also said it's an example of why Mississauga needs change. The latest Mississauga mayoral poll shows only a 5% gap among the top three candidates, Parrish, Tejo, and Crombie, with 20% of voters still undecided. With 15% of City of Toronto voters undecided on who will get their vote for mayor, a third debate featuring Olivia Chow, Brad Bradford, and Chris Alexander was held last night, with a focus on housing affordability and rental issues. But when a question turned to the recent rash of anti-Semitic hate crimes, Olivia Chow did not acknowledge the crisis and instead condemned all forms of hate.
3: I have been very clear that hate has no place in the City of Toronto. Whether it's anti-Semitism or Islamophobia or hate of every kind, because every Torontonian deserves the respect and deserves to live in a safe environment.
0: For the past 3 years, since the terror attacks on Israel, Jewish Torontonians, schools, and institutions have been victims of anti-Semitic threats and violence. Toronto police say 80% of hate crimes in this city are anti-Semitic in nature. Well, new details are still emerging from that mid-air scare on a Fly Dubai flight from Dubai to Tel Aviv, when the co-pilot is said to have stabbed the captain and tried to down the plane, but was thwarted when the captain fought back, opened the cockpit door, and was assisted by passengers. ABC News correspondent Tom Sufi Burridge has more from Tel Aviv.
4: The urgent investigation into the co-pilot, who hasn't been publicly identified, Israel now saying the suspect is from Oman and was radicalized and suicidal. A senior Israeli official telling ABC News the attacker discussed killing Jews on social media, but didn't elaborate on those claims.
0: Tom Sufi Burridge reporting. The passenger who took charge of restraining the co-pilot and righting the plane, a Tel Aviv plumber, credits the Canadian-made TV series Mayday for knowing what to do. Executive producer Alex Bistrom says it was rewarding to hear the series is associated with a happy ending for the more than 170 passengers.
5: For me to hear that not only people are watching the show, but they're learning something from the show that caused them to take this kind of action is rewarding. And it's a good reminder that the information that we give better be accurate.
0: Bistrom credits the pilot with quick thinking to unlock the cockpit door despite his injuries, which allowed others to intervene and take control of the Boeing 737. Entertainment news: 2 months past his 90th birthday, the legendary Buddy Guy has been celebrated with a sold-out show at Radio City Music Hall.
6: The first time I met the blues, you know I was walking down to the woods.
0: The nearly four-hour Buddy's Got the Blues concert last night featured guest musicians and a house band led by Rolling Stones drummer Steve Jordan. Buddy Guy is one of the last of the Chicago bluesmen. He was only on stage part of the time, but the tributes left him moved and near tears. He opened the show with an acoustic performance and later played electric guitar. And with no plans to step away, Buddy Guy also announced a new album for next year. On the world money markets, Asian shares closed the trading day in the red, while European stocks are trending upward. U.S. futures are higher. The Canadian dollar is trading at 70.2 cents U.S. It is 9:05, taking a look at your classical FM weather forecast. Well, may still be a shower or two here and there, but it's going to settle down to a mix of sun and cloud for your Friday, October 2nd, with a high of 20 degrees. Partly cloudy tonight with a low of 7. Tomorrow, mostly sunny. And a high of 18. Currently, it is 12 degrees.

0: Celsius in Toronto, 15 in Cobourg, and 12 degrees in Collingwood. I'm Jeremy Logan. 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

0: That was an instrumental version of the Brindisi from Giuseppe Verdi's La Traviata with the Studio Orchestra. The Brindisi is the famous drinking song, a toast to love and pleasure, sung by Alfredo Violetta and their party guests in the first act. And Traviata is currently on stage at the Four Seasons Center in the Canadian Opera Company's stunningly beautiful production. I saw it, and it really is a wonderful evening at the opera. Welcome to the final hour of Classical Mornings. I'm Jean Stillwell on the new Classical FM. Our big piece this morning is the opening of Franz Schubert's Piano Quintet in A Major, The Trout, with pianist Alfred Brendel, members of the Cleveland Quartet, and James Vandermark on the double bass, actually. But first, it's time for some movie reviews. Mark Glassman is an award-winning film programmer, author, editor, and one of Canada's most respected voices on film and culture. Every Friday, he joins us to review the latest releases. Hey, Mark, thanks for being here.
1: Always a pleasure.
0: What you got for us?
1: Tonight, or today, not tonight, this morning.
0: That was fast.
1: We can talk about what people can see tonight.
0: Great.
1: Which are a couple of comic films.
0: Okay.
1: One is You Had to Be There, which will be at TIFF Lightbox, the Hot Dog Cinema, and the Fox Theater out in the beaches.
0: Okay.
1: And the other, History of Concrete, is at Cineplex Varsity at Manulife. So a couple of places to go to and some humorous things to consider.
0: Yeah.
1: I have to give you, first of all, Jean, the full title to You Had to Be There, which is How the Toronto Gods Fell, Ignited the Comedy Revolution, Spread Love and Overall, and Created a Community that Changed the World in a Canadian kind of way.
0: Oh my!
1: So there you have it.
0: Oh my gosh.
1: It's a 1972, I know. A 1972 production of Godspell. Some of us remember it, sort of.
0: Sure.
1: It was one of those ideas of Jesus as a kind of hippie figure along with the apostles.
0: Yep.
1: And of course, most famous for the song Day by Day.
0: Mm-hmm.
1: But
0: yes.
1: The Toronto production had a better cast than New York.
0: Uh-huh.
1: The cast consisted of Martin Short, Eugene Levy, Gilda Radner, Victor Garber, Andrea Martin, Jane Eastwood,
0: amazing,
1: and the musical director, Paul Schaefer.
0: Isn't that something?
1: Incredible. I mean, it is probably the greatest collection of theatrical comic talents ever in a Toronto theater scene.
0: You bet.
1: Now, here's the thing that's kind of crazy about it, Jane.
0: Okay.
1: You had to be there because we don't actually have that much footage of the play.
0: Wow.
1: The trick is, how do you make a documentary film about this without really being able to see Godspell?
0: Right.
1: Well, what you do is you talk to all the people who are still around.
0: Oh.
1: Happily, most of them are.
0: Right.
1: And they have many interesting stories. And Martin Short went around one day with a tape recorder and actually recorded the audio. So we get to hear bits and pieces of some of the songs.
0: Right.
1: And you get a bit of a sense of what Godspell was like. Clearly, a lot of improvisation was happening, which obviously helped with the humorous people who are on stage, and some nice singing. So, but mainly the story isn't so much about Godspell. It's about what happened to all these people, how they went on to great careers, and how, in a way, they did help to make Saturday Night Live happen.
0: Sure.
1: Help Second City, which became Second City TV, SCTV. Of course, these people went on to do great work. So, I mean, Martin Short is still around with Only Murders in the Building.
0: Yes.
1: And Eugene Levy, of course, was recently in Schitt's Creek and has been a huge star. But a lot of us remember those wonderful Christopher Guest films, which he helped on a lot, The Mighty Wind, The Best in Show, et cetera, et cetera. And, of course, Victor Garber went on to become a theater legend, nominated for many Tonys. Andrea Martin won a lot of Tonys. Jane Eastwood stayed here because she was married and had a couple of kids, but she made a lot of contributions to Canadian television. And, of course, Gilda Radner became a legend. So this is a great story. And although we don't really get to see that much of Godspell, maybe that's okay.
0: Okay, maybe.
1: You know, it still is a great story.
0: Yeah, it's fabulous.
1: About this group of people who were able to come up with some wonderful work then and have continued to do so, with the exception of Gilda Radner. Sadly, she passed. But the rest of them had long, interesting careers.
0: Mm-hmm.
1: So, yeah. You have to be there, and we should all be there, maybe.
0: Yes.
1: It's certainly worth having a look at.
0: Great idea.
1: I found it very enjoyable. The other is History of Concrete, and John Wilson is kind of hard to describe. He's a laconic, laid-back American comic. He describes things in his own kind of... He sounds like he's authoritative, and then he isn't really authoritative, and he mumbles, and then but what he says is sort of true.
0: Mm-hmm.
1: And you have to kind of watch him. It's as if you have a crazy cousin who's a little bit strange, but he actually is saying the accurate thing.
0: Okay.
1: I don't know if you've ever had a cousin like that. I think I have had a couple in my life. And this is who John Wilson is. He's funny. He's not for everyone, clearly. And, of course, the whole idea of doing a comic film about the history of concrete might give you an idea of what this is about. You know, he goes from telling stories about what concrete is, including taking us to a concrete convention in Las Vegas and touching down in Rome and talking to a rock musician because this is in part a rockumentary.
0: Oh, dear.
1: Fun, you know. And I've got to say, John Wilson may not be for everyone, but I found him really funny.
0: Fantastic.
1: And I hope that people will get onto his sense of humor and enjoy the history of concrete.
0: Great. Awesome. Thank you so much, Mark.
1: Well, thank you. And we'll talk next week.
0: We sure will. Mark Glassman is an award-winning film programmer, author, editor, and one of Canada's most respected voices on film and culture. Every Friday, he joins us to review the latest releases, and those were You Had to Be There, which is at TIFF Lightbox, the Hot Dog Cinema, and the Fox Theater, and The History of Concrete, I love that title, is at Cineplex.

0: That was fabulous music right there. Some piano music, just excellent. We've got more great music coming up, but let me tell you, it is a trumpet music by Haydn, the Trumpet Concerto in E-flat major with Lucien Renaud-Navarri and the Luzerne Symphony Orchestra, but with Michael Zanderling conducting.
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3: I'm sure you've often noticed how fast time goes by. Indeed, we have a cliche that says, time flies. 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

Music by Haydn, Joseph Haydn, the trumpet concerto in E-flat major, the second movement, with Lucien Renaudin-Vary and the Luzerner Symphony Orchestra, with Michael Zanderlin conducting. It's 9:27 on Classical Mornings. I'm Jean Stillwell, and time for our big piece. This morning, it takes us to Schubert at his most joyous. He wrote his piano quintet in A major in 1819, when he was just 22 years old, during a summer visit to the Austrian town of Steyr. Its nickname, the Trout, comes from his song of the same name, which becomes the theme for variations later in the work. Now, this morning we're hearing the opening movement, Allegro Vivace, full of warmth and energy and those wonderful Schubert melodies. And listen to the combination of instruments, piano, violin, viola, cello, and double bass. That double bass gives the music a really lovely depth, while leaving the piano plenty of room above. Here's the opening movement of Schubert's Trout Quintet, with Alfred Brendel at the piano, members of the Cleveland Quartet, and James Vandermark on double bass.

0: Anton and Dvorak's Humoresque No. 7 with Itzhak Perlman, violinist, Yo-Yo Ma, cellist, and the Boston Symphony Orchestra, all conducted by Seiji Ozawa. It's 9:45. I'm Jean Stillwell on the New Classical FM. More great music is on the way. 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
0: 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Watch as Mozart's sly humor is transported into a modern-day private school. It's witty, it's insightful, and with acclaimed director Adam Egoyan at the helm, it's sure to be a memorable night.
1: Or you could win tickets to their production of La Traviata. 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In this celebrated production, Verdi's masterpiece is presented with both opulent spectacle and intimate emotion.
0: You've got two chances to win.
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2: 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Next time on Midsummer Murders, the killing of a local magistrate is blamed on two rival clans of travelers. Vision TV has it tonight at 8.
3: No way. I can't believe it.
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3: Cool, but I'm actually looking at that Lotto Max jackpot. 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
4: I, too, was talking about that, so, you know, believe it, because, wow, what a big jackpot. 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

0: Wonderful music by Modest Mussorgsky, and a wonderful way to end the show today. Pictures at an exhibition. The Great Gate of Kyiv is what we heard with the Toronto Symphony Orchestra, conducted by Peter Ungen. And before that, Rachel Portman's main theme from the movie Chocolat. And that's it for us on Classical Mornings. I'm your host, Jean Stillwell. On behalf of Jeremy and me, I want to thank you for joining us on the program today. We're back on Monday on Classical Mornings from 6 to 10. Dan Vnukovsky's up next with the Jukebox, and Jeremy Logan has the 10 o'clock news.
1: Thank you, Jean. And good morning. I am Jeremy Logan with your 10 o'clock news on the new Classical FM, where it is 10 o'clock right now. It'll be a mix of sun and cloud for your Friday, October 2nd. We still might get a rogue scattered shower or two. A high of 20 degrees. Right now, it is 12 degrees Celsius in Toronto. In the news, it is all the talk this morning. Last night's Mississauga mayoral debate, when things got heated and personal between former mayor Bonnie Crombie and incumbent Carolyn Parrish.
2: You actually have to show some leadership. Our staff is terrified that the blonde bombshell's coming back.
3: They're terrified of you. Listen, Hazel

0: it was disappointing, but it also tells you it's time for change, and that's why we need change.
1: What can we do better for our city? How can we make this a better city for everyone to live in? And putting all that personal stuff aside, you know, that's for you guys. That's the entertainment part of this. But the struggle that people are going through is not funny. It's not entertaining. And we need people to take this seriously and actually get things done.
2: Here in Toronto, meantime, there was a third mayoral debate featuring incumbent Olivia Chow, her main challenger Brad Bradford, and the lesser-supported Chris Alexander, with a focus on affordable housing and rental issues. But when Olivia Chow tried to defend her record on hate, she was cut off by loud boos.
3: In these very uncertain times, it is important for all of us to stand up for each other, to care for each other. And which is why the City of Toronto, and under my watch, has done a lot of work on anti-hate initiatives.
2: The moderator took control at that point to calm the crowd before Chow spoke about ending hate crimes of all kind without acknowledging that 80% of hate crimes in Toronto are anti-Semitic in nature. Municipal elections across the province are coming up 3 weeks from Monday on October 26th, with early voting beginning this Tuesday. An update now on a deadly hit-and-run in Mississauga Tuesday afternoon. A 69-year-old man from Hamilton has been charged in connection with the crash that claimed the life of a pedestrian. The crash occurred at the intersection of Winston Churchill Boulevard and Dundas Street East and involved a pickup truck. Police described the victim as a man in his 60s who lived in the area and was walking home. During a Thursday morning news conference, Peel Police Constable Tyler Bell Morena confirmed that police took 69-year-old Aubrey Lawrence of Hamilton into custody on Wednesday night after positively identifying his pickup truck near his home. Lawrence has been charged with fail to remain at accident resulting in death. Bell Morena said there is a possibility that additional charges may be laid as the investigation moves forward, and any additional information from witnesses would be helpful. Well, Canadian astronaut Joshua Kutrick believes his family is ready for the birth of their third child without him. Ahead of the 44-year-old's flight to the International Space Station Thursday, Kutrick revealed his wife will be giving birth to their third child without him. He also said he was bringing a family heirloom, a 100-year-old pocket watch that is a memento from when his family moved from Ukraine to Canada. And then, once he was at the space station, Kutrick offered this message.
4: SpaceX, thank you for the ride. It's good to be here. To my colleagues, friends, and family in both countries, NASA, the Canadian Space Agency, and the Royal Canadian Air Force, thank you for everything you've done to get us here, the start of what will hopefully be a long, a safe, and an impactful mission.
2: Kutrick will spend 6 months on the station conducting experiments, doing research, and performing critical maintenance. Taking a look now at the opening market numbers, the TSX up 239 points to 35,393. Dow Jones up 387 points to 51,313. NASDAQ on the rise 400 points to 27,271, while the Canadian dollar is trading at 70.3 cents U.S., and oil down $2.77 to 90.10 the barrel. It is 10:05. Taking a look at your classical FM weather forecast, it'll be a mix of sun and cloud for your Friday, October 2nd. We may still see a rogue shower or two, but it'll be a high of 20 degrees. Partly cloudy tonight with a low of 7, and tomorrow mostly sunny. A high of 18 currently. It is 12 degrees Celsius in Toronto, 14 in Cobourg, and 13 degrees in Collingwood. 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

The famous unresolved chord, the Tristan chord, that music of unbearable longing. That's from Richard Wagner's opera, Tristan und Isolde, the prelude, long prelude, 6 minutes there before a great adventure awaits the two of them. Oslo Philharmonic Orchestra in performance, a little serenade before that from Frasquita, the great operetta composer of the 20th century, Franz Lehár. It's Ock Perlman there and the Samuel Sanders on piano. I'm your host, Daniel Vnukovsky, at your jukebox. Welcome to the show. Happy Friday. Well, after all that rain yesterday, I expected a few raindrops, but it was pouring the whole night after I got back from the studio. And today just feels like somebody opened up a window, let the whole world breathe again. Fresh air out there. Beautiful. A little sunshine as well. And a fresh batch of requests already coming into our email inbox. Keep them coming. Let me know what music you would like, your prelude to the weekend, or maybe your story, just like Wagner's Tristan und Isolde. Jukebox at classicalfm.ca. You can write a line there, or you can call 416-963-5996. Well, Sylvia would like a little James Bond for her Friday morning. Let's pull out the main theme music here with the Cincinnati Pops.

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0: the work of the Czech composer there, Josef Gelinek. Some music from The Magic Flute by Mozart, Cyprian Katsaris at the piano, a little James Bond also starting us off before that. If you have something on your mind, let me know. 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Happy Friday. So Gelinek takes that tune straight from Sarastro's Great Prayer, which is actually much more solemn. On the piano, I'll just give you kind of the intro, what this sounds like. That's the original music of Mozart, and you can see what Gelinek does with it. He takes that solemn prayer, hymn-like prayer, and turns it into something sparkling with those set of keyboard variations. So in the original aria sung by Sarastro, it's basically asking Isis and Osiris to grant wisdom and strength to the young couple. That's right out of The Magic Flute. Welcome to the Jukebox. I'm your host, Daniel Vnukovsky. Let's cue up another favorite of ours here for Friday kind of vibes. Holst the Planets up next with your Toronto Symphony Orchestra.
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There's a grand orchestral one, and it was your Toronto Symphony Orchestra led by Peter Unjan Jupiter, the so-called bringer of jollity. If Jupiter had a personality, that's what it would be. It would bring you jollity. Gustav Holst, the planets, and personality ascribed to all of the planets in our solar system in that suite, except one, and that's Earth. He left out Earth. Intentional. 10:37. Welcome to the Jukebox. I'm your host, Daniel Vnukovsky, wishing you a happy Friday. Let's keep that sun shining out there with your requests. Anything we can play for you, let me know what that would be. Jukebox@classicalfm.ca. Okay, let's pick out one here. How about from Allah? Happy Friday. Looking forward to an exciting weekend. Have a girls' weekend out to Shaw Festival on beautiful Niagara-on-the-Lake. Enjoy that. In the meantime, would love to hear that Mass by Alessandro Striggio. The Gloria movement. Absolutely. Have a great weekend. Enjoy that. I'm looking forward to your post-festival report. Enjoy the Shaw Festival in that beautiful setting, Niagara-on-the-Lake. Okay, so we move from an orchestral work, Whopper, all the way to this grand, colossal choral work. It's by Alessandro Striggio, and he wrote this Mass, which he entitled Missa e così beato giorno, which means behold so blessed a day. And it is colossal. It's actually written for 40 independent voices, and here's the Gloria.

0: Two Glorias from two different eras, but the same region. Both Italian composers. That was Vivaldi's Gloria from the Gloria Mass and the Tafelmusik Chamber Choir, Tafelmusik Ensemble. And before that, Strigio. That goes all the way back to the 16th century, way back from Vivaldi's, a couple generations back. Strigio's Mass there, a Gloria. And whopping chorus required for that, 40 independent voices. Thank you, Alla. Have a great weekend. If there's something we can do to put you in a weekend kind of mood, let me know what you'd like to hear. 416-963-5996. Phones have been a little quiet. Looks like we already have one foot in the weekend out there. It's definitely beautiful. The skies have given way to a little sunlight, a nice crisp air out there. We're currently at 15 here in Collingwood. Things are warming up by the hour, and I have a bundle of email requests coming up next. Some movie music, some great symphonic works, and all the classical masterworks we love for a nice Friday joyous listen. You can also drop in with your request by sending a simple note to jukebox@classicalfm.ca. A little Brahms coming up, a little Kiss coming up as well from The Last of the Mohicans, and more. Stay tuned.
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That is St. Anthony's Chorale, the theme music for a stunning set of Brahms variations, or variations that Brahms would later write. Stunning, the orchestration that follows, what he was able to extract out of that theme. Now, he thought that theme was by Haydn, so he called it Variations on a Theme by Haydn, but Brahms didn't know that. We know today that the stately old melody was written by somebody anonymous. We don't know who. And definitely not Haydn. London Symphony Orchestra there. 10:53, it's your host Daniel Vnukovsky putting your requests into the system here. Some calls already coming in. Let's grab a few more emails here. David in Toronto loves this one. Trevor Jones, The Kiss from the 1992 film Last of the Mohicans. Now, this unforgettable fiddle melody isn't actually original to Jones. It comes from The Gael, which was written by the Scottish singer-songwriter Dougie MacLean. But he wove it into the score, and The Kiss really is the right vibe for this movie, of course. La Pietà, Angèle Dubeau on the violin. Let's recreate that famous kiss at Fort William Henry.

That's the opening movement of Dvorak's Symphony No. 8, Allegro con Brio. Netherlands Philharmonic Yakov Kreisberg directing that. Dvorak had some of his most pastoral writing. Some of those orchestral passages in the flutes, the high strings there, they just soar like you're flying through the Bohemian countryside. Before that, The Kiss from The Last of the Mohicans by Trevor Jones, based on that Scottish Gaelic tune there, La Pietà. Angèle Dubois in performance. Welcome to our second hour of the show. How about we keep it cinematic? Another love theme coming your way, this time from Star Wars. I have the great Anne-Sophie Mutter up next and more of your orchestral favorites. Keep that sun.

0: 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Just looking at our weather, we indeed, every hour we gain 1 degree. We went from 15 to 16 up here in Collingwood, and definitely more sunny out there. 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

0: on Sophie Mutter and the Recording Arts Orchestra of Los Angeles. Perfect. That atmosphere there for the movie. The love theme from Star Wars, Across the Stars. That's from Attack of the Clones. And Williams deliberately wanted to give Anakin Padme that sweeping, old-fashioned romantic theme. There's a darkness in that sound, as you can imagine, a love story with a tragic ending we already know. I'm your host, Daniel Vnukovsky, 1115. Welcome to you and your requests. Happy Friday. Anything we can play for you, drop that line to jukebox@classicalfm.ca. Or better yet, let's have a chat. Let's see what's happening for your weekend. 416-963-5996. And the phone's ringing. Good morning. Who do we have on the line?
1: My name is Ingrid.
0: Hi, Ingrid.
1: Yes.
0: Welcome to the show. Where are you phoning in from today?
1: From Toronto.
0: Toronto. Okay. Welcome. New face to our show. Welcome.
1: Yes, yes. I was wondering if you could play Ave Maria.
0: Ave Maria, the great Schubert one.
1: Yes.
0: Sure.
1: That would be wonderful.
0: All right. Let's cue it up. Any particular version, any voice you would like, or a soft instrumental?
1: My father was a second tenor. And he would, from time to time, you know, when people gathered, he would get up and sing the Ave Maria.
0: Ah, what a memory. That must have been heartwarming. Yeah, just thinking about it. Ah, beautiful.
1: Yes.
0: Well, let me cue it up for you. I'll definitely find a nice singer for you today.
1: That would be wonderful. Thank you.
0: Okay, thank you, Ingrid. You have a wonderful weekend. Thanks for ringing in.
1: And you as well. Thank you very much.
0: Appreciate it.
1: Okay, bye-bye.

0: Music that takes us to the heavens, both of those. Oh, Gabriel Fauré, the Requiem in Paradisum with the Holland Boys Choir. And just before that, Pavarotti, Ave Maria, the music of Schubert. Immortal music there, the National Philharmonic Orchestra. And Ingrid's request there. I'm your host, Daniel Vnukovsky. Now, that's the kind of music that just allows your nervous system to settle. Perfect. After that kind of vibe today, you need some music to just calm you down. You can always count on us, the Classical Jukebox. 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Here's a favorite coming your way, a Duff, another one of those that soars, one of the great melodies of all time. 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Up next, a nice guitar version.
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That's the Dove, the famous Dove, La Paloma, by a Spanish composer, De La Masa. Popular tunes, a whole suite of them he wrote, and the Daniel Bolshoi version on guitar. It's 11:31, beautiful sunshine out there, a little wind. I see those leaves rustling out there. I'm Daniel Vnukovsky from our beautiful Collingwood studio, putting in your requests for the hour. You can help me out already for the noon hour by getting your slot in now. 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

563-5996. When it gets beautiful out there, sometimes we have to compete with that, and momentum starts to slow down. So you can help me out there if you've been thinking about putting in a request for some time now and always wondering, oh, that phone is going to be busy. Now's a good time to call. All right, let's cue in Edwin's request here. A nice orchestral rendition of some music from Top Gun. You've got it. Okay, I have the latest version, Maverick 2022. Funny enough, Faltermeyer actually returned to the sequel 36 years later, the original being from 1986. And it's great music I have for you here. The man, the legend from the 2022 film, Top Gun, which accompanies the extraordinary final test flight and proving that that mission can actually be flown. I have the original soundtrack for you. Ed, let's cue it up.

0: El Amor Brujo, the ballet of Manuel de Falla, the ritual fire dance with that Spanish heat in that one, Asturias Symphony Orchestra. And just before that, the man, the legend, also the touchdown scene. That was a nice bonus in that one. Some Top Gun music from Maverick 2022. 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What can we play for you? Jukebox at classicalfm.ca. 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The day's very young, and I have some great inspiring favorites coming your way. Right here on the New Classical FM. Hang on tight.
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0: Josh Groban singing away, also Kelly Clarkson, their vocal duet. And that's that rare moment in the musical when the darkness finally lifts for the two lovebirds, Raoul and Christine, their duet. All I Ask of You from Phantom of the Opera by Andrew Lloyd Webber. 11:48, welcome to the Classical Jukebox. We play your requests on this show. Nice sunny Friday awaiting us here. Bodes well for the weekend. If anything comes to mind that you would love to hear for your weekend prelude, drop me that line, jukebox@classicalfm.ca, or call 416-963-5996. We have another caller on the line. Welcome. Who do we have?
1: Michael.
0: Hi, Michael. Where are you phoning in from today?
1: Toronto.
0: Toronto. Hey, good to have you. Are you a first-time caller?
1: I am.
0: Well, let's ring that bell for you. What would you like to hear today?
1: Well, you know, I listen to you guys all the time, and I just want to point out that I'm always hearing new things that, you know, I could try different kinds of music. I'm going to give you examples. Like, I discovered Stephen Macchio through you guys, and I discovered Alexandra Stravinsky through you guys.
0: Right.
1: Anyways, I'm a big fan of both of those people. There are fabulous Canadian composers.
0: Yeah, contemporary sounds.
1: Yeah, and Stefan has got a new recording out there somewhere.
0: Oh, yeah.
1: Stephen Macchio, is
0: he? Macchio, yeah. Canadian pianist, composer, songwriter. I think he's from St. Catharines originally, kind of bridging pop and classical.
1: Yeah, he's awesome.
0: He is, and yeah, we're definitely on top of everything he's doing. He knows how to read the room, shape an atmosphere, and let's see, his recent release was Scenes from a Velvet Room. That's his latest album. I think it was released literally a few months ago. I could play for you.
1: Perfect.
0: Yeah, Positano.
1: I'd love to hear it. You know, when you guys introduce me to these new things, I go on online and I buy them.
0: Oh, great. Oh, that's good.
1: I just love to listen. I listen to you guys all the time, every day.
0: Hey, thank you, Michael. Your note, and that's exactly what we need. We need people buying those albums. Keep the tradition alive.
1: I love to listen to music, yeah. I love it.
0: Great.
1: Anyways,
0: oh, fantastic.
1: Thanks very much, and you have yourself a great day.
0: You as well. Have a great afternoon and a great weekend to follow. You can always phone in anytime you want something new.
1: Thank you, Daniel.
0: Cheers.

0: One of the most enduring musical themes of all time, centuries ago, somebody had written that series of harmonies called La Folia. And we don't even know, you can't even pinpoint exactly where that happened. Somewhere in Portugal, modern day Spain. Geminiani, his set of variations on that theme, La Folia and Les Violons de Roi in performance. And before that, little solo piano, nice calming one for your afternoon. Stefan Moccio, that was Positano, which is a beautiful stretch of beauty in south of Naples, southern Italy, the Amalfi Coast. There's a town there called Positano, and it just seems to hang vertically from the cliffs. An incredible picture, perfect postcard image. Pastel houses, narrow stairways, and very narrow roads as well. Still remember all those lemon groves, the sea just sparkling. Beautiful setting there that was used as the background material for Stefan Moccio's dreamy little work, Positano. Thank you, Michael, in Toronto for that one. Well, I'm starting to dream about places to escape to already, and there's one where you can join me and our wonderful New Classical FM listeners with the Clarkson Travel Team. It's a cruise sailing the spectacular Douro River, beginning in Lisbon and ending in Madrid, Spain. We'll enjoy some of those medieval villages and everything hanging off those cliffs as we sail along the vineyards, the centuries-old wine estates, also touring Portugal's famous wine country. 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Those slots are really selling out quickly, so you'll want to grab that soon. If you want to join us, that's for September of 2027. Okay, a little Bach coming up next on guitar and more of your requests.
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Bach on modern guitar, David Russell playing the famous air from the Orchestral Suite Number 3. And that's how we kick off our noon hour today. I'm your host, Daniel Vnukovsky. Let's get some more requests in the system. Jukebox at classicalfm.ca. Here's one from Victoria. Keep up the amazing show. Always enjoying it. From Newcastle, and heard that version of a David Bowie song done with an orchestra. Maybe you could cue up that today. I think you're thinking of Space Oddity. Space Oddity. It was released in 1969, just days before Apollo 11 lifted off for the moon. And I have it here. It's Bowie, I think, later even said Stanley Kubrick's Space Odyssey was the inspiration behind this one. I have the London Symphony Orchestra. Let's see if this is the one you're after.

0: Another set of variations on a theme, this time by one of the foremost 19th century violinists. He was a superstar back in the day, Niccolo Paganini. That incredible technique he had felt supernatural back in the day. There we had David Aaron Carpenter on the viola with that sonata for viola and orchestra, Helsinki Philharmonic Orchestra alongside. And David Bowie taking us out to space. Space Oddity there with the London Symphony Orchestra. 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We have it all on today's show. Symphonic favorites, other pieces of music that take us way out there to outer space, and also some operetta, some more intimate solo piano classics. Speaking of which, I have a fun little work by Chopin that he must have tossed off on some morning. It's called Écossais, and it means Chopin in a kind of Scottish spirit. Yes. A twist in the plot for the very heart of your show here. If there's something you'd like to hear, let me know. Jukebox@classicalfm.ca. You can also call 416-963-5996. Daniel's Classical Jukebox on the New Classical FM.
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That was Echo Says, number one. Would you know that's Chopin? He must have been in a very good spirit when he wrote that. There's always that melancholy in so much of his works. And there we had this tiny, lively dance. And Echo Says, in French, that actually means Scottish. So try to, I don't know, put all that together. And you have Chopin writing something that was fashionable in the day. Definitely, I hear more Chopin than I hear any authentic Scottish folk music in that work there. No doubt he was probably, trying to bring some of those that feeling of the European dance into his solo piano world. Well, here we are. I'm bringing your requests into our world, our jukebox. It is 12:30. That marks the very heart of our show here. And let me pull out Yanni's request from Oakville, who loved the Stefan Mochio we heard some of those solo piano works earlier in our show. And another pianist that comes to mind is the French-Canadian-born André Gagnon. Yes, I have one of his LPs, writes Yanni, and a number of cassettes. Remember those? Which unfortunately stretched from all the play they received. Yes, I actually don't have any left precisely for that reason. The ones I love are, you know, Yeah, they weren't as durable as CDs today. But anyway, we'll leave that for a rainy day conversation. Let me pull out some André Gagnon for you here, one of his original works, Déjà Septembre, and even as a flautist joining him here, Adrien Brett.

0: The music of Carl Goldmark, a German composer, 1830 until 1915. Those were his dates. And we heard the violin concerto in A minor, the slow andante movement. And that music just makes me feel like some kind of fireside, beautiful evening, looking out the window, you know, a little crisp air out there, evening, autumn glow. You have a little warm blanket around you. You know, the fireplace is going on. Ah. That music just takes me right there. And the Germans even have a word for it, as do the Austrians, Gemütlichkeit. That means it's hard to translate into English. It's just that feeling of being at home, very comfortable. You know, the world around you just feels settled. Ah, that music just does it for me every time. And what an interpretation. That Stradivarius of Itzhak Perlman there and the Pittsburgh Symphony Orchestra, Andre Previn directing. Speaking of which, Itzhak Perlman, he has a big debut in our neck of the woods coming up very soon. That's at Center in the Square, Thursday, November 19th, 7 p.m. And he'll be there with Rohan da Silva, his longtime collaborative pianist. And he'll be playing Mozart, Strauss, Dvorak, all the great music. A debut performance for Itzhak Perlman, the legendary violinist, coming to Kitchener in November. You can get your tickets at centerinthesquare.com. 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Déjà septembre, before that, André Gagnon, his original masterwork. I'm your host, Daniel Vnukovsky. How about a little Beethoven? A burst of orchestral joy coming your way, and more of your favorites, your jukebox favorites, right here on this next episode. Also, you can write into me, jukebox@classicalfm.ca, with your requests, or call 416-963-5996.
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3: 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Vision TV has it tonight at 8.
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0: The music of Beethoven there, one of his more enigmatic symphonies, number 8, tucked in between number 7 and the big number 9 choral symphony. There, number 8 was kind of Beethoven in the lab trying something new, a new sound. Some of his shortest writing, actually, of all the 9 symphonies, that one is the shortest, but also some of the most creative, and a Beethoven in a kind of witty musical joke kind of frame of mind. The Allegretto Scherzando, you know what that reminds me of, that theme? Right there, a little bit of the ticking of the metronome. That was a new invention. That's what musicians use to keep time. You know, that little tick, tock, tick. Now you can use an app. You can, you know, download it to your phone. But back then, when I was growing up, we had mechanical ones, you know, where that pendulum would swing back and forth. And that was just a new invention in Beethoven's day. Imagine getting, you know, this fancy new model. They were huge back in the day. You know, Beethoven maybe being quite fascinated by that. We don't know if the story's true, if that, you know, if the metronome inspired that music, but definitely has a little bit of that ticking quality to it. Slovak Sinfonietta there, Carrie Stratton directing. It's 12:54. I'm directing your requests, your stories, Jukebox milestones. Why can't I say the word today? It's 12:54. If there's something you can contribute to our show, something you'd like to hear, do write into jukebox@classicalfm.ca, or you can call 416-963-5996. Well, that did the trick. Somebody's ringing in. Good afternoon. Who do we have on the line?
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0: Sure, Pianissimo. Haven't had that one in a while, surprisingly. It was a big hit, and, well, still is in the world, yeah. Perfect for anyone needing that little soft break from the outside world. I'll take it. Is this your big weekend prelude music?
1: No, we listen to your music every day. We love it. It keeps us really happy. We sit in our beautiful condo on our main floor at 19 Lower Village Gate. We look out over the park and we listen to beautiful classical music. You make our day.
0: What a picture you've painted. Hey, Sydney, appreciate that. Keep on listening. Leave the music to us.
1: Thank you very much.
0: Enjoy your afternoon. Bye for now.
1: Thank you very much. Nice talking to you. Bye-bye.

Some more music to calm down the spirit. That's Dance of the Blessed Spirits from Orfeo and Eurydice. And there, Orpheus, he's entered Elysian Fields, and suddenly everything becomes weightless and serene. Why not play a little flute at that moment as well and keep that stillness? That was Dance of the Blessed Spirits. And just before that, we had Pianissimo Cecilia Bartoli singing away there the music of Mauro Malavasi. Thank you, Sydney, in Toronto for that one, with Andrea Bocelli, of course. It's 107. Welcome to the Jukebox. Let's keep on putting your requests into our final hours of the show here. Final hours for the week to put in your favorites, your music. Jukebox at classicalfm.ca. Next up, a little Charles Aveson. Capture some of that crisp air out there. The great symphonist. I'll tell you more about his life and story next up.

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The music of Charles Aveson, Concerto Grosso Number 12, Allegro Spiritoso with the Tafel Musik performance team there. Now, this composer, 18th century English composer, interestingly spent most of his career in Newcastle. He was from there and he felt comfortable there rather than going into the rat race, chasing all those opportunities in London. That's where he felt at home. And he is best, his best known works are the 12 Concerto Grossi, the number 12 that we heard there. That's the final one. And those are based on the keyboard sonatas of another composer from that era that we play very often, Domenico Scarlatti. Scarlatti, late Baroque feeling there. So Scarlatti's brilliant keyboard writing worked well in those early music ensembles, larger stringed ensembles. It's Daniel, your host, 116. I have a listener, Dana, who is asking for a little Franz Lehár, that Viennese operetta vibe today for her Friday, and also testing me on my German. Let's see how this goes. Dana signing her email, deine langjährige Hörerin aus Toronto. Okay, German listeners, German-speaking listeners, how did I do there? That means your longtime listener from Toronto. Great one. Okay, Franz Lehár, let me pull out the Vilja lead here for you. Johann Strauss Orchestra in performance, André Rieu directing.

The old legend of Vilja, the Vilja song from The Merry Widow by Franz Lehár, an enchanting forest spirit who captures a hunter's heart and then totally vanishes. 1:22 on our jukebox. That was the Johann Strauss Orchestra of Vienna. Okay, if there's something we can play for you, the jukebox is ready. 416-963-5996. You can also write into jukebox at classicalfm.ca. Rebecca Clark, another great English composer who is really making a comeback very well. Time is up. We have to explore her amazing works from the

0: early 20th century, especially the Viola Sonata, one of her greatest. And I have a team coming your way, viola and piano, with one of her fabulous recordings, Tabea Zimmerman on the viola. More on that, her incredible life story, and also your requests. 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

Now, when you hear something like that, you may think Debussy, maybe Ravel, shimmering harmonies there, but that is actually by one of the great British-American composers of the early 20th century, Rebecca Clark. Viola Sonata, the second movement there with Tobias Zimmermann and Kirill Gerstein, viola and piano duo. Real muscular power in that one. And Rebecca Clark also really understood the viola from the inside. She played it herself, so she knew how to really milk out that line, that dark lower register of the string family. Wonderful human vocal quality to that music, and writing at a time, this is 1919, a time when female composers faced enormous barriers. Great to have that music coming back to the spotlight. It's 1:31, your host Daniel Vnukovsky here. How about a little Dvorak? Next up, it's from Aaron, writing in, I took my children to hear this piece performed at the Festival of the Sound in Parry Sound and enjoyed seeing their eyes fill with wonder as the music took us on an incredible journey. Well said. Here is the opening movement for you from Dvorak's Serenade for Strings in E.

0: Eric Coates taking us right to the heart of London there. That was Westminster from the London Suite and the East of England Orchestra. Did you catch that quote inside there as well from another work we frequently play on our jukebox? Let me pluck out the notes here. That right there, that is very similar to Tchaikovsky's None But the Lonely Heart. And there's a little quote in the music business: good composers borrow, great composers steal. The more accurate the quote, the greater the success. Serenade for Strings before that, Vienna Philharmonic, Kyung Hwa-chung directing that one. And there's nothing like getting your kids, grandkids out to see a classical music recital or a symphonic performance. It can absolutely be transformative, as it was for Aaron when he took his kids out to the Festival of the Sound. Hearing that music resonate left an impression. Dvorak, Serenade for Strings. We heard just the opening movement there. Classical Jukebox, Daniel Vnukovsky here with you. Nice bright sun out there, but also windy. I see it picking up. We'll see what it brings for the weekend. We're at a nice comfortable 16 at the moment. And bright skies for sure. So we're going to pull out some bright trumpets for you. In fact, two. And the music of Vivaldi right here on the New Classical FM up next.
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Nice bright trumpets for your afternoon. Vivaldi's Concerto in C for two trumpets, Marianne Bois, Benjamin Raymond, the trumpeters there in the Les Violons du Roi team. I'm your host, Daniel Vnukovsky, and I was dreaming away with some of the reflective pieces of music on our show today. Not far from Collingwood is Muskoka, a Four Seasons destination there, and we have a fantastic getaway. Listen closely. You can enter our Muskoka Bracebridge contest and win a memorable stay at the Quality Inn. Riverside Bracebridge, situated on the banks of the scenic Muskoka River. It includes two nights accommodation and a heated indoor swimming pool, on-site restaurant and patio, and they're even throwing in a free bowling session at their five-pin bowling alley. If you haven't bowled in a long time,

0: It's a great way to try that out again. Oh, they have everything. Fitness center, a store, a variety store, sauna. You can have some walks there out in nature. That could be yours. Check it out now at our contests page at classicalfm.ca. Here's another caller ringing in. Let's see where it takes us. Good afternoon. Who do we have on the line?
1: Richard.
0: Hi, Richard. Where are you phoning in from today?
1: I'm phoning from Peterborough, Ontario.
0: Peterborough. Yeah, welcome.
1: Yeah, first-time caller.
0: First-time caller. Have you been listening for a while?
1: Now and then for several years.
0: Yeah.
1: And I think it's a great program. It's really enlightening, I'd say.
0: Enlightening. Hey, appreciate that. Great. Well, you know what first-time call means, then we give you the bell. Great to have you. Richard, what can we play for you today?
1: Elvira Madigan by Mozart.
0: Sure, Elvira Madigan. The theme music from the movie. Yeah, that nice summer picnic scene here. Okay.
1: I've never heard it before, actually.
0: Oh, really? So where did you hear about the title?
1: I might have come across it in the book, maybe. I'm not sure.
0: Oh, okay. You're reading up on Mozart or the classical era, or just came another way?
1: Both, I'd say.
0: Both, gotcha. Great. Well, happy reading. This is great music for your reading. This is one I used to study along with. It has a nice pace, kind of like the clock, you know, 60 beats per minute. Great for any study or reading, any leisurely pastime. Perfect music. So let me cue it up for you here. I have Maurizio Pollini and the Vienna Philharmonic.
1: Sounds good. Thanks so much.
0: My pleasure. Anytime you need a boost, let us know. Cheers.
1: I will. Thank you.

0: Moonbeams by Victor Herbert. Nice dreamy music there for your afternoon. Late Boris Brought directing Symphony Nova Scotia. Just before that, the Vienna Philharmonic, those lush strings, and also Maurizio Pollini at the piano. That was Piano Concerto No. 21, the middle movement by Mozart, taking us to that picnic scene in the movie Elvira Madigan. Thank you, Richard, in Peterborough for that request. Happy reading for you. Our next stop is Finland, an idyllic work for solo piano. Some music under the midnight sun from Scandinavia, kicking off our final hour of the jukebox for this week. Put in a request. I can still squeeze it in if you're quick. jukebox@classicalfm.ca.
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73, number one, Izumi Tateno, taking us right under that midnight sun, that Music from Scandinavia album. I'm your host, Daniel Vnukovsky. A little more solo piano. Next up, I have a request and a question from Robin regarding that music that was used in The Pianist, Chopin's Nocturne number 20. Is there a story behind Chopin's Nocturnes, which are arguably some of his best works? Thanks again. Appreciate the fantastic show. Robin, appreciate your question. So Chopin didn't actually invent this idea of the nocturne or a night piece, but he completely transformed it. He took the idea of the Irish composer John Field and made something more expressive, more expansive, almost like an operatic singer. So let me give you an example. You can take the first harmonies of that Chopin nocturne, and let me give you a simple melody on top. And what Chopin would do, he would take something simple like that and transform it into something operatic. Look at the same idea, same melody, but embellished.

music just keeps on floating in the serenity. Classic Chopin. This is one he actually wrote for his older sister, Ludwika, published after his death. Let me cue it up for you here. It's actually one of my recordings.

0: Christopher O'Reilly at the piano there, a spring song, the charming work of Schumann, later turned into a solo piano work by Franz Liszt. We're in the same early 19th century frame of mind with all these composers, Schumann, Liszt, Frederic Chopin. That was my recording of the Nocturne in C sharp minor before that. Thank you, Robin, for that request. That's one I also love to play and incorporate in my solo piano recitals when I perform that Nocturne. It just creates this atmosphere, this hypnotic atmosphere, whether it's in a school show or a formal solo piano recital event. There's something beautiful about music, the music of Chopin, that just draws you into his world. Speaking of which, I'm curating some special musical events for next September 2027. That's the Douro River Cruise, sailing from Lisbon all the way to Madrid, Spain. And I'm inviting you, a nice group of Classical FM listeners, to join us. It's the Clarkson Travel Team forming all the itineraries. It'll be unique, unforgettable, and we'll have plenty of visits in Portugal's famous wine country, exploring medieval villages, centuries-old wine estates, and then finally ending in Madrid. Check it out, clarksontravel.ca/Daniel. Okay, Pleyel. There's a name that Chopin really knew well. He made pianos, but also composed. More on him next up and one of his original works.
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0: Ignaz Pleyel, the Austrian-born composer, also a student of Haydn, who thought very highly of him, very, very popular in his own lifetime. He would eventually settle in Paris, but he was a clever chap. He founded the famous Pleyel Piano Company, and that's the brand that Frédéric Chopin became closely associated with when he gave his big Paris debut at Salle Pleyel, hence the name. The Enzo Quartet playing one of his original works there, the String Quartet number 5. Daniel here with you. I think we can squeeze in one more call. I see the phone is ringing. Good afternoon. Who do we have on the line?
1: This is Christoph. Dzień dobry.
0: Christoph. Dzień dobry. Witamy serdecznie. Hi.
1: I'm calling because today would have been my mother's birthday. My mother's name was, she was Wacława Ulbricht-Szanowska. She was a nurse in wartime Poland.
0: Okay.
1: She was arrested by the Nazis, and she went through four concentration camps before being liberated in France.
0: Oh, my goodness. What a resilient one.
1: Definitely. And that's where I learned my resilience from. It's from her. If she can go through that, I can go through anything.
0: Ah, incredible stamina. Wow. That time, that period of history, it also in my family, I have many stories. Wow, the resilience of people. Yeah.
1: Absolutely. Absolutely. Something we have to learn from.
0: Great. Christoph, what can we play for you today?
1: Well, for her, since she was liberated in France, can you play a song by Edith Piaf?
0: Okay. Nice French chanson. Yes.
1: Oui.
0: Ah oui. Ah oui. Maybe La Vie en Rose. Classic tune there.
1: That is beautiful, yeah.
0: Let's go with that one, the original. Okay.
1: Excellent.
0: Terrific. Well, thank you, Christoph. Thank you for sharing your story. We're going to shine that light on Vladislava. And all the best wishes for your weekend up ahead. Feel free to phone in anytime.
1: Thank you, Daniel. All the best to you as well. I look forward to hearing your future concerts.
0: Ah, yeah. There's that too. Okay. Got to get practicing. Hey, cheers. See ya.
1: Okay. Bye, Danielle.

0: Romance d'Amour, a guitar and orchestra version there with Alexandre Lagoya and the Academy of St. Martin in the Field. And a little French chanson before that, La Vie en Rose, as sung by Edith Piaf. Remarkable story. Thank you, Christophe, for phoning in today. It's Daniel here with you. I have Ravel's famous Bolero coming up next. Version with the Johann Strauss Orchestra. Forever Vienna is that album. A nice way to top off a great day of requests.
1: Dean Holland here, filling in for Mark Wigmore this week on The Oasis. 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

We often hear the Songs Without Words of Mendelssohn, but that's a nice counterpart. Gabriel Fauré's Romances Without Words, guitar and cello there. Alexandra Whittingham playing the guitar and Margarita Balañas on the cello. Just before that, the great Ravel Bolero topping off a whole good day. Good day of great requests. Johann Strauss Orchestra there and André Rieu. Directing. Well, I'm Daniel Vnukovsky signing off. Thank you for these great sunny Friday requests, stories, memories. We'll be back in at it next week with another Jukebox, 10 a.m. sharp on Monday. Be sure to join us. Next up, it's the Oasis, and always a huge thanks to our board operators working away in Toronto, helping make this show run smoothly. Tanishka, thank you for your help this week. All right, have a great afternoon. Soak up that sun and an even better weekend that follows.

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Akademie für Altmusik Berlin, from an album celebrating Bach orchestral suites. Celebrating indeed, Friday, going into the first weekend of autumn, sunny blue skies, wow, and beautiful music. I'm Dean Holland in for Mark Wigmore, and you are listening to The Oasis. Yes, well, we have all that and more here on this Friday, the 2nd of October. I hope that October's been treating you well thus far. To say a rainy night, which is not a bad thing. And now it has really brightened up. And I think we're going to get some really nice, typical fall weather over the weekend. I just think. But we will check officially the forecast and see what it is telling us. And we'll have our regular features, our symphonic soundtrack, beautiful moment. We'll hear from Mark as well. And we will be giving away a pair of tickets for A Night on the Town. And right now we're going to go into the music of another German composer, born in the same year as J.S. Bach, 1685, and actually died in the same decade, albeit a little bit later. Here's the music of George Frederick Handel, handled very nicely by Tafelmusik.

and the talented John Williams on the guitar, and the Australian Chamber Orchestra under the direction of Richard Tognetti. And that was the music of Franz Schubert, the Finale Allegretto from his Parajani Sonata. Yes. And before that, we heard the work of George Frederick Handel, Tafelmusik, and a number of dances there from Alcina, the Sarabande, the Gavotte, the Minuet. And I am Dean Holland, in for Mark Wigmore, and wow, what a glorious view out my studio window. Clouds are rolling by. There is a bit of wind out there, and it's just a really nice, a little bit of a chill. Speaking of which, temperatures right now, Cobourg, you're sitting at 18, Collingwood at 16, and Toronto, you are sitting at 19 degrees. And all of the listening areas are saying, you know, a few clouds in the sky tonight, maybe some fog patches developing again in all of our listening areas, and lows between, 5 and 7. And then tomorrow, mainly sunny skies for our first autumn weekend. So I'll take it and run with it. It sounds like a glorious forecast for this time of the year. I have got the

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Well, that bit of impressive recording. Julia Fischer on the violin and Milana Chernyavska on the piano. And the music of Pablo de Sarasate, the song of the nightingale. And if you've ever done a little bit of research on a nightingale, they're rather interesting because they're a rather plain bird. You know, not nearly as fancy as you might think. No, they're rather proud, plain little brown bird, but they have that beautiful, beautiful call, that beautiful whistle, the song of the nightingale. Can't say that I have any of those in my yard, but I've got plenty of action these days. Yeah, I got lots of visitors, so they keep me busy. Maybe you are the same, or maybe you've got an indoor pet. There's a really neat event coming up this weekend called Evening Under Harvest Skies, which is all about a pet sanctuary. We will chat about that before the end of the show today, so I'll make sure that is on your radar. Right now, we're going to get a bit of a love theme, okay, and this from the movie world, the work of Miklos Roza. Here is the love theme from Ben-Hur.

Well, I enjoyed that little piece, Le Nez de Salon. The music of Jean-Philippe Rameau, and that was the Empire Brass. And we heard also Joel Brown on the guitar and John Sauer on the keyboards from an album celebrating King's Court and Celtic Fair.

0: And the direct translation of that piece is The Simpletons of Salon. However, if you look deeper into the meaning, it is actually, it refers to, it's a 17th century figure of speech where sort of rural residents may act simple-minded or clumsy, but are actually sharp, clever. And they only make choices that will benefit themselves. So it plays on a bit of a stereotype of the cunning rural peasant who fools the outsiders by playing the fool. Interesting. Very interesting title, indeed. And before that, we enjoyed the love theme from Ben-Hur. Daniel Hope on the violin and the Royal Stockholm Philharmonic Orchestra under the direction of Alexander Shelley. And again, the work of Miklos Roza. And it is Dean with you on a bright, sunny autumn day. We're going into our first autumn weekend, and we have some pretty pleasant temperatures to be expecting tomorrow, and some sunny skies as well. Hooray, hooray! And we've got so I've got a piece of music coming up, which is absolutely perfect time of year for it. Okay, because it has everything to do with something that we are seeing. I am seeing. I've said you as well, seeing them everywhere right now. Musica Puccini's coming up.
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14: 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The 1660s, 1770s, and 1880s.

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Chrysanthemi, or chrysanthemums. Indeed, the time of year for those. And I do like the color palette that they typically offer. Especially the burgundies and the purples. You know, the jewel tones, those deep oranges. Yeah, I'm quite fond of them. I must admit, though, that I am behind. I do not yet have my chrysanthemums for my front, so I'm a little bit behind. I certainly was waiting for the autumn to arrive. That was step one. I thought, I am not going to get them while it's still summer. And I really like to get them when they're nice and tight, just to, you know, I typically lean that way. If they're just starting to peek through, that's how I like them. And once in a while, I've come across some. I haven't seen any this year, but I've come across some in the bigger pots that have the three different colors mixed in together, like those. Mm-hmm. That the music of Puccini and the Quattuor Varese is who we enjoyed there. And believe it or not, I have another song about a nightingale. We were talking about nightingales just a little earlier, because you'll recall we had that that piece of music called The Song of the Nightingale. So I have another nightingale song all ready to go. But before we do that, I want to put this on your radar, that you could win. You could win an uncorked wine soiree weekend at Deerhurst Resort, presented by the New Classical FM. This prize includes two nights accommodation at Deerhurst Resort, Friday night wine and cheese welcome reception, a Saturday exclusive Riedel wine class experience, including two Riedel wine glass tasting sets, yours to keep, a Saturday night uncorked soiree featuring wine sampling, marché dining, and live music, and more. So enter now at classicalfm.ca. You could be celebrating wine in the heart of Muskoka from the Deerhurst Resort and the New Classical FM. And here is that, this is in our first hour of the Nightingale, here is Yehudi Menuhin and Stéphane Grappelli. Love these two together. And a nightingale sang in Berkeley Square.

0: the Aradia Ensemble under the direction of Kevin Mallon. And that was the Allegro, the first movement from Giovanni Battista Sammartini's Symphony in C minor. Before that, we heard two exceptional 20th century violinists, Yehudi Menuhin and Stephen Grappelli, who put out a number of albums together. I've got a few in my personal collection, and they're just great. The two of them always sound to me like they are just so enjoying being in the room with each other. And that was A Nightingale Sang in Berkeley Square, and the music of Moskowitz and Sherwin. Yeah, very, very, very, very nice. Yeah, I love hearing them together every time. It is 1 minute after 4 o'clock. I have the music of Chopin coming right up.
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an exceptional talent at the piano, starting off our 4 o'clock hour. Maria Joao Pires and the Andante from Frédéric Chopin's Nocturne in E-flat, Opus 9. And yeah, that's starting off our 4 o'clock hour on this beautiful late afternoon, Friday, going into the weekend. And first weekend of autumn, hoping that you're happy and healthy wherever you are, however you might be listening. I am Dean Holland in for Mark Wigmore. 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Yes, indeed, this is the New Classical FM serving the GTA on 96.3, Southern Georgian Bay on 102.9, Eastern Ontario on 103.1 FM. You could be listening anywhere, anywhere on this planet of ours by going to classicalfm.ca. And if you carry around a cell phone, smart device, whatever you want to call it, you can download our entirely free New Classical FM app. That way you can have us wherever you go. Mm-hmm. Wherever.

wherever you go. And like a great walk on a day like this today. Well, I've got the music of from a film. You might not be expecting this, but remember Barbie came out a few years ago. And Billie Eilish had the hit with that, written by her brother Phineas and herself. And it did well at the Academy Awards. Now, Hauser, cellist, has got a hold of it. Here he is with the London Symphony Orchestra.

0: And that, my friends, the music of Camille Saint-Saëns and Romance for Flute and Orchestra Opus 37. Timothy Hutchins on the flute. The Vancouver Radio Orchestra under the direction of Mario Bernardi. And before that, from the film Barbie, What Was I Made For? Phineas and Billie Eilish responsible for that award-winning piece of music. Hauser on the cello, putting his hand in it along with a London Symphony Orchestra. And I must admit, full disclosure, I've yet to see that film. My wife and my daughters went to see it when it came out, I guess a few years ago now. And I wanted nothing to do with it. I said, I am not going to that movie. But I was told by, by the family and by other people that they felt the film actually had a lot more merit than one might expect and had a great underlying message. And the detail to it was quite impressive as well. So, alas, I have not yet seen it. But you know what? I don't sit down very often, as often as I would like, and watch films. And when I do, I typically go to my, vintage film channel because I like watching the old black and white ones. That's kind of the way I lean normally. But I will have to make room to see the Barbie film sometime down the line. Maybe you've seen it. Maybe you enjoyed it as well. I have more beautiful music coming up, including the work of Franz Lehár.
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And that, the voice of one of the most noteworthy sopranos of the 20th century, Beverly Sills, and the London Philharmonic Orchestra. The music of Hungarian composer Franz Lehár from The Merry Widow. That was the Violit. I am Dean Holland, and enjoying this time with you. And we are just we're a few minutes away. I'm going to call it, about 5-6 minutes away from touching base with Mark Wigmore, who will be back top of the week. Okay, he will be back. And we'll talk more about that in a moment. But he'll be chatting with us in just a bit. But before that, we have a couple of things, including, well, this might get you up out of your seat, a Swedish polka. Okay, now I think of polkas, of course, as being very Polish, a very Polish thing. That's just my heritage, Polish, Czech, German. But this is a Swedish polka by a Swedish composer who was born in 1872. He died in 1960. Hugo Alfvén. Here is the New London Orchestra under the direction of Ronald Korp.

0: So exceptional. So exceptional. Robi Lakatos on the violin. Wow. And the Hungarian Dance number 5. The work of Johannes Brahms. Between that and the Swedish polka that we heard before that. Compliments of the new London Orchestra. Surely, we got you up and moving around a little bit. Got some steps in there. Some quick ones. It's good to get those steps in for your day. Do you have a watch or a device that keeps track of it? I am sometimes surprised at the number. My watch talks to my phone, and together they sort of keep track of my movement. And some days I'm mighty impressed, indeed. Mark has always got lots of stuff going on. Right now, of course, he's traveling, and we are going to be hearing from him. This will be our one of his last posts from Greece. He's been in Greece for a couple of weeks. I've been covering him for just under 3. But before that happens, he also would love to talk to you about his friends at Jiffy. So I'm going to turn it over to Mark. It's all yours, Mr. Wigmore.
1: And thank you, Dean. It is Mark Wigmore here, and this portion of the program brought to you by Jiffy On Demand. 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And be sure to use the promo code CLASSICAL for $25 off your first job. 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I'm gradually getting my house ready for a future sale, and Jiffy has helped me tackle projects both inside and out, from electrical work and hardwood floor repairs to windows, eaves, and other maintenance. 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

Short and sweet from the Goldberg Variations, and of course the music of Glenn Gould. Well, the music of J.S. Bach, the talent of Glenn Gould. And that is a variation number 30 from the Goldberg Variations. And that is often the way that Jean Stillwell, more times than not, that is how she will start off her show with her brew with Bach. And often it is a Goldberg Variation. Yeah, Jean Stillwell, host of Classical Mornings. And on both Classical Mornings and on the Oasis, we have this this thing that we're running right now called A Night on the Town. And we're giving away tickets to, you know, some great things that are happening in Toronto, you know. And we're doing this right through to, I guess, the 20th of November, I believe, is when this is happening. And this is really exciting. Things like National Ballet tickets, Canadian Opera Company tickets, Toronto Symphony, Tafel Music, and the list goes on. Canadian Stage. So, yeah, all you got to do is be listening, again, either during the Classical Mornings time, which is, of course, from 6 a.m. to 10 a.m., or on the Oasis between 3 p.m. and 7 p.m. And I have not yet given you the cue to call today, okay? So that's still coming up. And I do have a couple of tickets all this week on the Oasis. We've been giving away tickets for the October 15th a presentation of the COC's La Traviata. So I've still got one more pair to give away. Okay, so you listen for the cue. And right now we're going to go into the music of Max Bruch. Here is the Scherzo from his Symphony No. 1 in E-flat.

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The music of Mozart, the overture, the glorious overture from The Marriage of Figaro, and that was the Vienna Philharmonic. And before that, we heard the Gewandhaus Orchestra Leipzig and the Scherzo from Max Bruch's Symphony No. 1 in E-flat. Well, I'm going to a wedding this weekend. Yeah, I've got one on the books. It's been on my calendar for a few months. The daughter of a close friend of mine is getting married, and so we're having to travel a little bit this weekend, my wife and I. I've been to a wedding a little while, and I'm looking forward to it. I think it's I just get caught up in the romance of it all. I have sung at the odd wedding, and I sometimes have to be very guarded because I tend to get a bit verklempt at the whole thing. So I don't know how tomorrow will go, but I think it'll be fine. Not tomorrow, actually. It's on Sunday. These days, you get married, any day of the week that is convenient, or I suppose if you can get the facility. Anyway, I will have a report on it down the line, I'm sure. It is 5 p.m., my friends, and time for your new Classical FM News Update.

0: of seven industrial nations said today that they plan to release 100 million barrels of oil and fuel products in the coming weeks, starting with substantial amounts of diesel after the fuel recently hit record high prices in the U.S. Trump and his Republican Party face pressure to address surging prices ahead of the November 3rd midterm elections. The president's approval ratings on the economy hit a new low, according to an AP NORC poll, as the Iran war and the trade battles have increased U.S. prices for oil and other goods. Originally pitched as a more traditional investor-driven condo with more than 500 units of about 500 square feet on average, a project dubbed 8 Rose Hill here in Toronto is now envisioned as a 52-story luxury condo building with 115 units, just three on each floor, at an average of just under 2,000 square feet in size. It's the latest example of the move to luxury as builders attempt to find a way forward now that the market for smaller, cheaper units as an investment product has cooled. While other developers have turned to rentals, some are sticking with condos but embracing bigger spaces to attract buyers who want to live in their units, but at a price tag that's out of reach for many. I am Jane Doe. That repeated refrain, part of a wave of online support this week for the complainant in the Cornell University gang rape allegations. It's being compared to the cultural and structural reckoning of the 2017 Me Too movement that changed the culture of silence around sexual assault. The Cornell case came under the spotlight after the complainant, known in the court's documents as Jane Doe, filed a civil lawsuit on September 16th alleging the Ivy League university protected the seven men, now dubbed the Cornell Seven. The I Am Jane Doe movement seems to have been born out of an attempt to protect Jane Doe's identity after an independent journalist put out a public call Monday of this week to name her. Brooke Eby, a U.S. woman who shared her diagnosis of ALS with honesty and humor, amassing millions of views on Instagram and TikTok, has died of the disease. In her videos, Eby told jokes, answered questions, and detailed her life, including trips to medical clinics, moments with friends and family, and the deterioration of her body. Knowing that her TikTok presence would live on after she died, she said that she hoped that it might serve as a visual diary for anyone who gets diagnosed and needs a guide. Eby was 37. Weather. Coburg in Toronto, you're at 19. Collingwood, you're at 16. Tonight, a few clouds, fog patches developing, lows between 5 and 7 degrees in all our listening areas. And tomorrow, mainly sunny everywhere. Fog patches dissipating in the morning and glorious highs of 18 degrees on our first weekend of autumn. 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

If the start of the 5 o'clock hour had a rather regal and ceremonial kind of feel, it was for good reason. That was the Marche pour la Cérémonie des Turcs and the music of Jean-Baptiste Lully, French composer, 17th century French composer to be exact. And we heard there Le Concert des Nations. And it is, it is a beautiful, beautiful autumn Friday. Our first Autumn Friday of 2026. I am Dean Holland. I'm sitting in for Mark Wigmore, and you are listening to The Oasis. Almost blinded by the sun that is streaming in through the studio window. But I raised up the blinds when I got in here. I thought, I want to feel it. I want to see it. And it is making its presence known, and I'm hoping that you are if not outside, near a lovely window somewhere, and can just feel it on you, on one side of you or another. Yeah, maybe outside getting a little bit of D. That's good for you as well. We will have our symphonic soundtrack this hour. We're also listening for your cue to call for A Night on the Town. Okay, so you want to do that. And we're also going to hear from Mr. Wigmore one more time as well today. Okay, he's going to chat with us about things Greek. Okay, right now we have the music of John Field, Irish composer, featuring Michael O'Rourke on the piano and the London Mozart Players. Here is the Rondo Allegro from John Field's Piano Concerto No. 5.

0: And that, the music of Tchaikovsky, is what we enjoyed there. Yes, and it was the Serenade for Strings in C. And before that, we heard the music of John Field. John Field's Piano Concerto No. 5, the Rondo Allegro. Again, Mikhail O'Rourke on the piano and the London Mozart players. And it is, Dean, with you about 22 minutes after the hour. We do have our symphonic soundtrack coming up, which has everything to do with a film that is certainly one of my favorites and one that made its debut in history on this day. That coming up.
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Daniel Hope on the violin, Maria Todenhaupt on the harp, and Moya Erdman, soprano, is who we enjoyed there, along with the Zürcher Kammerorchester. And that was for Lieder Opus 27, Morgen, the work of Richard Strauss. And that has very, very nicely taken us to the bottom of the 5 o'clock hour. And it is at the bottom of the 5 o'clock hour that we jump into today's symphonic soundtrack. Well, probably no surprise to you, I have some favorite films, and I happen to notice that today it was on this date, back in 1957, so we're almost 70 years ago now, that The Bridge on the River Kwai, the British-American war classic, had its world premiere. And it had that original premiere in the UK and in London, as it were. And then within the week, within the next 10 days, it would land in the US and other parts of North America as well. Love this movie. Yeah, it's among my favorites. William Holden, Alec Guinness, Jack Hawkins, and others in the movie. As I say, if you haven't seen it, it's worth a watch. And if you have seen it, you know exactly what I'm talking about, chances are. Music was by one Malcolm Arnold. And what he did is he took an existing, the Colonel Bogey's March, and he put a counter melody to it, okay, and worked it into the movie. And so I thought, well, we need to listen to that today. Here, my friends.

0: And that, the music of Dvorak from Gypsy Melodies, Opus 55. Songs My Mother Taught Me. The Prague Radio Symphony, under the direction of the late Kerry Stratton. And before that, our symphonic soundtrack today. Bridge on the River Kwai, the Colonel Bogey March, that counter melody, the work of Malcolm Arnold, who was an English composer who was born in 1921. He died in 2006. And that film garnered a number of Academy Awards. I think it was seven altogether, including Best Picture. So it did very, very well. And certainly has become, as I say, in my opinion, has become one of those to-watch films, if you haven't already. Listen, I want to chat with you briefly about a contest that we've got going, okay? Because I want you to get in on it, because you know what? There's only so much time to do so, okay? And so we got to get you in there so you can enter it. It's called our Muskoka Bracebridge contest, and I want you to win. I want you to enter this because you could win yourself a memorable stay at the Quality Inn Riverside Bracebridge, which is situated right on the banks of the Muskoka River. See, we've got a river theme going here. And your prize includes two nights accommodation, and that includes free parking, a heated indoor swimming pool, on-site restaurant. They've got a patio right on the river, walks in nature in the nearby woods. They've got a fitness center, variety store, sauna, and they'll even include free bowling at their five-pin bowling alley. Okay, again, it's our Muskoka Bracebridge contest. And this, I'm pretty sure, is our last weekend. We're going into our last weekend to tell you about this. We've been chatting about it since the end of August, so would love for you to get your name on the list. Somebody has to win. Why shouldn't it be you, right? Mm-hmm. So just go to classicalfm.ca and put your name on that. What have I got coming up? Well, we have got the music. We've got something very romantic and sweet. We've got the music of Prokofiev coming up from Romeo and Juliet.
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Yukka-Pekka Sarasate leading the Toronto Symphony Orchestra, and that Juliet, the young girl from Sergei Prokofiev's Romeo and Juliet. Dean with you on the Oasis. I was just taking a peekaboo at the weather, just to remind myself at the forecast. Yeah, we are in the mid to high teens right now. Collingwood, you're still sitting at 16. Cobourg in Toronto at 19. Expected, of course, we're gonna get cooler. We've got just a few clouds in the sky right now. We certainly do. It's probably gonna make for a great sunset tonight, which is gonna happen around 7 o'clock when we're finishing up the Oasis. And tomorrow, mainly sunny, highs of 18. Tonight, our lows are gonna be between +5 and +7. Okay, and so with that in mind, since we're gonna say it's gonna be a high or a low of +7. So you know what I'm gonna do right now? If you are caller number 7 at 416-507-9894, you will win 2 tickets to the new Classical FM presentation of the Canadian Opera Company production of La Traviata at the Four Seasons Center for the Performing Arts. This performance, October 15th at 7:30 p.m. Again, caller number 7 at 416-507-9894. Here's the music of George Frederick Handel.

Calgary-born Jan Liszewski on the piano there, along with the Orchestra dell'Accademia Nazionale di Santa Cecilia, and that was the music of Robert Schumann. And that orchestra under the direction of Antonio Pappano, and we enjoyed specifically Schumann's Piano Concerto in A Minor, Opus 54. That was the third movement, the Allegro Vivace. And that was just glorious. I think you would agree. And I want to mention that Jan Liszewski, he is going to be in Toronto. Yeah, he's got some dates coming up. Not playing Schumann at all. No, he's coming to play Grieg. And that is happening with the TSO on the 22nd, the 24th, and the 25th of this month. That is a Thursday, a Saturday, and a Sunday. Okay, and so you can just go into tso.ca, and they will have information on that website. And before that, we heard the voice of Bryn Tyrfel, baritone, yes, Scottish Chamber Orchestra, and the under the direction of Charles McCarris. Okay, and that was Wherever You Walk, music of George Frederick Handel. Okay, and I want to congratulate Helen Wang from Guelph, and she has got those tickets. She won herself our Night on the Town for today. Yes, she's got herself a couple of tickets for the October 15th, 7:30 p.m. production of the COC's La Traviata.

0: So congratulations to Helen for being our seventh caller. A Night on the Town is something that we are doing right through into November. So it will be continuing every day, every weekday. Okay, not on the weekends, but every weekday. And in the morning with Gene Stillwell. Okay, and then in the afternoon on the Oasis. So make sure you keep listening. Okay, I have got the music of, I've got a traditional Scottish tune coming right up.
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2: 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And The Pirate Queen by Ariel Lahan will do just that. 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

on the bonnie banks of Loch Lomond is how we are starting our 6 o'clock hour here on the New Classical FM. Nicola Benedetti on the violin in the BBC Concert Orchestra under the direction of Rory MacDonald from an album called Homecoming, a Scottish fantasy. Lots of Scottish people, Scottish descent, and of course, we talk about the heather on the hill and the bonnie banks and Robbie Burns and all sorts of wonderful things. And I was talking to somebody the other day who's very Scottish, and I said, do you like haggis? And she says, I do. She says, I make a really mean haggis. And so I've put my order in. I want one for January 25th, Robbie Burns Day. I'm planning ahead. It is Dean Holland in for Mark Wigmore, and you're listening to The Oasis. Well, from where I'm sitting, it doesn't get a whole lot more beautiful looking out there than it is right now. We're less than an hour away from our sunset. Yeah, it's coming in at around 7 p.m., thereabouts. You might want to figure out a place to perch yourself. You can get a good look at it, because the clouds that are out there, I think, are going to make for a glorious showing. Speaking of glorious, this and that, I've got our beautiful moment coming up, which is a very personal one for me. I'll share that with you in about 20 minutes. We're also going to hear from Mark momentarily about the end of his week in Greece, okay? And right now, we're going to go to a Canadian group that I'm very fond of, Quartetto Gelato, especially when they have that accordion in there. It just makes me very happy. Here is the work of Elsie Donida and Al Di La.

0: And wasn't that simply grand? Anthony Hopkins, Welsh composer responsible for that. And the waltz goes on. The Johann Strauss Orchestra under the direction of André Rieu. Wow. Wow. And before that, we heard Quartetto Gelato. And I love their rendition of Al Di Là, the work of Elsie Danida. Mm-hmm. So, so nice. Okay, you know what we're going to do now? I have promised you throughout the day that we're going to hear from Mark, and we're going to do that right now. It has been so great to hear all of his reports coming in from Greece. I am envious in the best possible way. I think you can agree. Okay, I love hearing it, and that makes me want to go there. And as my kids are growing and leaving the nest, I can just anticipate trips like that with my lovely wife. So without further ado, going to hand it over to Mark. Mr. Wigmore, it's all yours.
1: And thank you, Dean. It is indeed blowing a gale here near Athens. We are wrapping up our trip in Greece after nearly 3 weeks with 30 Classical FM listeners and cruise holidays of Clarkson. And we're getting out while the waves are absolutely massive here while we're at port. We're heading to our flight to get back home to Toronto. But what an incredible trip. If you'd like to have a look at the new Classical FM or Mark Wigmore Instagram pages, lots of video there from incredible locations like Delphi, Olympus, Athens, so many other island stops along the way. And on Monday, we go live to air from Greece. We put together a special program while we were here. So from 3 to 4 o'clock, music from the region, and as well, some great conversation with people who've been with us here in Greece. And if you'd like to learn more about the upcoming cruise holiday of Clarkson trips, we have many. Egypt coming up later this month with Danny Mnukovsky. We've got an incredible trip to France and Spain in the spring, and then we are in Vietnam in November of 2027. Lots of details at the Cruise Holiday of Clarkson website, so do have a look there. My name is Mark Wigmore. Thanks to Dean Holland and the whole team at the Oasis for putting together these reports over the last 3 weeks. We had so much fun. Oasis on tour in Greece. Mark Wigmore signing off until Monday.
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So J.S. Bach. And that was from the Little Suite, the minuet, Goran Solskjær on the guitar. I love the simplicity of that. Just gentle, simple, and the perfect accompaniment as as I'm watching the sun sort of set in the west, in the clouds dance that they're having together. And this puts us in perfect time, because there we are. We are at 6:30. Puts us in perfect time for today's beautiful moment. Well, I decided to get a little personal with the beautiful moment today, because I had a beautiful few weeks back on stage. Of course, much of my life has been spent on stage, and there's a show that I've been doing from time to time called Tom Thompson's Wake. It's an original Canadian folk musical, and we have played it just everywhere over the last 5 years. And in the past couple of weeks, we were spending some time in Eastern Ontario and north of here. Last weekend, we played at the Stocky Center, in Parry Sound, and we were in Bancroft, and we were in Oshawa, and we had a great time. And one of the people that I share the stage with is Craig Ashton, and Craig is somebody who lives in the area that I do as well, and we've worked on stage in that show a number of times. I've known him now for, I guess, the better part of a decade, and we have many mutual friends in the business as well. And he plays A.Y. Jackson in the show, one of the group of seven artists, and I play a character by the name of Larry Dixon. And it's just lovely. And Craig was one of the original Canadian tenors in the original lineup of that group. And so I reached into the library and I wanted to play one of the songs. This from the year 2009. Again, the original lineup of the Canadian tenors. And he is part of this recording. Here is from Terrandon, the Nessun Dorma. Today's beautiful moment.

The music of Czech composer Josef Suk is what we enjoyed there. That was the Allegro non troppo e grazioso from his Serenade for Strings, Opus 6, the Orpheus Chamber Orchestra. And before that, we had today's beautiful moment featuring the Canadian Tenors, which in those early days, the original Canadian Tenors, and on that recording included my friend Craig Ashton, who is a gentleman that I've had the pleasure of sharing the stage with on many occasions over the last 5 years. The last one for this season, to the best of my knowledge, happened yesterday in Orillia, in the stage of the Opera House, and our production of Tom Thompson's Wake. Anyway, so happy to share the stage with him, happy to know him as well. Before I jump into this next break, which will then lead to the music of Mendelssohn, I want to let you know about this this event that is happening on Sunday. Okay, and this is one of my last times to do so. It's happening October 4th, Sunday, October the 4th, starting at 4:30 p.m., an evening under harvest skies. And the New Classical FM is the official radio sponsor of that

0: 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And now this evening includes an opportunity for you to meet all of the animals. 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Okay, as promised, I got the music of Mendelssohn coming right up.
1: 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In a Europe where German music was king, this shy 19th century Slavic composer's career was an uphill climb. 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

As promised, a little bit of Felix Mendelssohn there. The second move in the Andante from his Symphony No. 4 in A Major, commonly known as Italian. And that was the Andante con moto, the Chamber Orchestra of Europe under the direction of Yannick Nezet-Séguin. And you know what? The sunset is starting. I can see it, and it is. It's casting some beautiful rays on the clouds. Make sure you don't miss it. My time on the Oasis is pretty much done now for the time being. I've had a lovely few weeks. I'll be back down the line when Mark goes away again. He'll be broadcasting on Monday live from Greece from 3 to 4. So that is very exciting. I think I mentioned that earlier in the show. But make sure you catch that. I know I will be listening keenly for that. And also, stay tuned for Catherine Kajioka. She is coming up with a little night music. I want to thank my technical operator, Tanishka Mahajan. Enjoy this first autumn weekend and all that comes with it. Stay happy, stay healthy. And until next we meet, which will be tomorrow morning at 6 a.m. on Breakfast Classics, I am Dean Holland.

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A mighty trio made up of Julian Rachlin, Misha Maisky, and Marta Argerich playing the Allegro Vivace from the Ghost Trio. That's the piano trio, Opus 70, number 1 by Beethoven. Good evening and welcome to A Little Night Music. I'm Kathleen Kadrioka. Very happy to join you tonight. Lots ahead. Bach, Schubert. We're going to hear from Rameau and Handel. We've got Poulenc coming up. Our composer of the week. That continues tonight just after 8 o'clock. First up, though, the marvelous voice, irresistible really, of Carina Gauvin singing one of Canteloube's Songs of the Auvergne.

0: Evgeny Kissin with the fugue from the Toccata, Adagio, and Fugue in C by Bach on the New Classical FM. Before that, the divine Karina Gauvin with the Canadian Chamber Ensemble singing the Brazzarola from Songs of the Auvergne by Joseph Cantaloube. You are listening to A Little Night Music. I'm Kathleen Kajioka. Well, that was a nice start. Lots more to come, though. Stay tuned for Schubert. We're also going to hear a popular Irish tune right after this.
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From the Violin Sonata in D by Schubert, that was the opening movement played by Alina Ibragimova and Cedric Tiberghien. 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We're going to hear a pretty groovy take on Danny Boy in a few moments, though first, Yehudi Menuhin and Stefan Grappelli, two great violinists from times past. This is A Nightingale Sang in Berkeley Square.

0: Peter Nero with his take on Danny Boy, also known as the Londonderry Heir. Before that, Yehudi Menuhin and Stefan Grappelli, a vintage recording of the two violinists joining forces in A Nightingale Sang in Berkeley Square. You're listening to A Little Night Music. I'm Kathleen Kajioko. We'll come back with some Rameau and Handel right after this.
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That was the music of Jean-Philippe Rameau. I love those pieces. The tambourins, referring to drumming, from his Troisième Concert. We heard Grégoire G., Hélène Plouf, Juan Manuel Quintana, and Luc Beauséjour. You're listening to A Little Night Music. Lots more to come, including our Composer of the Week. That's coming up just after 8 o'clock. Right now, some Handel, his Harp Concerto in B-flat. Now, written in the 18th century, this is written for a different kind of harp than what you would see on the stage at, say, the TSO. That's a modern concert harp. The harp that Handel was writing for is called the triple harp. So called because it has three separate rows of strings. It's the different rows of strings that give you the black keys on the keyboard, all the in-between notes. So it's actually quite tricky, a very three-dimensional experience for whoever is playing this instrument. Well worth the effort, though. It has a fantastic sound, so crisp and clear.

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A March by Mozart on the New Classical FM. That was his March in DK249, played by the Academy of St. Martin in the Fields. Maxine Islander on Triple Harp before that with Seattle Baroque Orchestra. Handel's Harp Concerto in B-flat. We heard the whole thing. You're listening to A Little Night Music. I'm Kathleen Kadrioka, and it is time for our Composer of the Week. Every week, I throw the spotlight on a different composer, and at around about this time, just after 8 o'clock, we have a listen to some of their music, I tell you about their lives, and we get to know them just a little bit better. This week, Antonín Dvořák. When we left Dvořák yesterday, the Czech composer, now in his early 50s, was in New York, having been invited to direct a conservatory there, and more, to forge a path toward a distinctly American art music. This was the inspiration.